0: we got to work on is picking up first downs. It's not scoring touchdowns. It starts with picking up first downs. Cole Duhaugh comes out in the shotgun. Stands about a yard deep in his own end zone. Hands it off right side. Dax Duhaugh up across the 5 to the 10. And pushed out of bounds down around the 12-yard line. A pickup of nearly 6 yards. And a nice carry to get things started on first down for Westlake. Give him a gain of 8 yards.
1: Yeah, that's what they want to do, establish the run. I think that's what both teams are going to want to do. Obviously, Dax Duhaugh, the bell cow for the Westlake Rams. Nice run to the outside there. Kind of show a little bit of burst of speed to the outside there to kind of get the corner and pick up a nice gain of about, was it 8 there on the first down? And if you want to get first downs, that's the type of runs you want to have on first down.
0: No doubt about it. They'll split a receiver here to the near side. That is Isaac Jordan, who's had a nice start to his year. Dax Duhaugh into the backfield once again with Kyle. Motion a man from left to right. Give it off with Dax Duhaugh. St. Louis's defensive line right there. They're not letting him go anywhere. Couple of guys right there in the middle of it, but the first guy that comes on top of it, Ryder Chance, coming up, the senior, to make the play.
1: Kyle Lobato in there. He's kind of the leader. He was in there in the mix, too. He's a big fella down there. They ran to the outside on the first play, running around a guy like Lobato. This time they ran right to him, that big defensive line. Might be tough trying to run through this big defensive line. They got some size down there for the Saints.
0: So it's third down, and what was third down and 2 is now third down and 5. Two receivers to the near side. They work far side hash. Handed off once again up the middle, and Duhaugh just not going anywhere. St. Louis's defensive front just not allowing for anything. Back to the line of scrimmage, and it's a 3-and-out, and Westlake will have to punt the football away in their opening possession of the ball game.
1: Well, on the first down, you know, they run to the outside with Dax Duhaugh and pick up 8. The next two plays, they try to go inside, but the defensive front from St. Louis did a really good job of not allowing really Westlake to barely get back to the line of scrimmage. Actually, I think they lost a couple of yards on the last two plays.
0: Westlake will punt the football away. They'll do so from 2 yards in their own end zone. End over end punt that will take a bounce at around the 33-yard line, and that is where it will go out of bounds. So it'll be a short field for the St. Louis Saints. We'll get to see their offense for the first time tonight, just underway. Here in Lake Charles, no score between the Saints and the Rams. We'll get to see another offense that has looked there, averaging about 22 points a game, led by Graham Langley, but it all starts and stops with the running back, Mykylan Carrier.
1: Yeah, we did St. Louis last year in week number 9, and I was very impressed with Mykylan Carrier, who on the first play, he's going to line up actually wide out, I believe, there to the far side.
0: He does so. They've got a receiver, two receivers here to the near. Two split out to the far. It's an empty backfield for Graham Langley. Now they'll bring in McCarrier into the backfield off a sidecar to his left. He'll get the carry on first down, and Carrier will get down inside of the 31, down near the 30. A nice pickup of about 3 yards on second down. Give him a pickup of 4, and it'll be second down and 6 for the Saints. So they, you just mentioned it, they started him out wide, brought him back into the backfield.
1: Yeah, I guess, you know, in pre-play, you know, it's almost like a little, I wouldn't say gamesmanship, but obviously maybe a little bit of a chess game, lining him up outside, seeing what the defense is going to do when you motion him in back to the backfield.
0: He is in the backfield right now with a couple of receivers in the package. They'll hand it to him after a high snap. Mykylan Carrier with room to run with a first down and more inside of the 15, down near the 13-yard line. Mykylan Carrier with the Merchants and Farmers Bank first down. And that is what he does best. 81 carries on the year. He's got over 400 yards. Last week, 18 carries, 68 yards and a touchdown.
1: Yeah, I was very impressed with him a year ago when we did their game at South Beauregard, and he's off to a good start here on the first drive for the Saints.
0: So first down and 10, can pick up a first down before they get into the end zone. Carrier with the handoff, and Westlake right there in the backfield to take him down. A host of white jerseys in the backfield to take him down back at the 14-yard line. It's only a loss of about 1, but that was a good job by the defensive front of Westlake.
1: Yeah, they had a couple of guys that kind of came from both ends and sandwiched McCarrier as soon as he had the ball. Great job there after the big run. Great job there by getting some penetration in the backfield, getting the Saints for a loss on first down by the Westlake defense.
0: Second down and 11. Two split out to the far, one here to the near. Motion the tight end from left to right. Carrier into backfield. They've got a free rusher coming at him. They'll hand it off with Carrier, and he will take it off left tackle back to the original line of scrimmage. Down near the 12-yard line. Maybe give him one more extra. Give him a pickup of... Nope, they do give him back to the original line of scrimmage. And it'll be third down and 10 from that 12. That 13.
1: Well, obviously the Saints already well within Luke Caraway's

0: range, but certainly you would love nothing more than to take advantage of the great field position Westlake gave you and start this game off by getting a touchdown drive.
1: Shotgun formation on third down and 10. Two split out to either side. Work middle of the field with Carrier in the backfield with Langley. Langley takes the shotgun snap, looks to throw over the middle, and it's bobbled and incomplete. Looking for Dale Spencer, the junior wideout. That one a little bit behind the intended receiver and Spencer. And it'll be fourth down, and you just mentioned it. Luke Carraway will come on out, and we'll get our chance at our first field goal of the night.
0: 4 for 4 on the year, long of 49. This one well within that.
1: He's had a 44-yarder and a 49-yarder. You mentioned it, well within that. This one will be from 29 yards out of the Flavin field goal.
0: I kind of joked earlier this week. I think they just have a factory where they grow kickers.
1: They do. Flavin Realty field goal upcoming is coming. The 29-yarder, and they'll run the fake. They throw it out to Carraway. He's inside of the 5. He's into the end zone for the touchdown. Do have a couple penalty flags down, but at the moment, it's a touchdown. We were warned that that could be a thing, and they pull it out in the first field goal attempt of the night. We'll see if it holds, though.
0: Didn't they do the same thing last year in the South Beauregard game that we did?
1: Yeah, with South Bow, yeah.
0: I had a deja vu moment when that just happened.
1: We'll see what the penalty flag is from our white hat. There was a bevy of them, one from the back judge, one from the white hat. There was a ton of flags that flew. We'll see if it holds. St. Louis is coming back like they don't think it will.
0: Oh, that's unfortunate. What a...
1: And it is. It doesn't look like it's gonna.
2: During the play, holding on the offense, 10-yard penalty from the spot of foul. Replay fourth down.
1: Wow, that is absolutely brutal.
0: Yeah, that's an unfortunate penalty because Carraway had a lot of room to run there.
1: Well, that was probably a reason why he had a lot of room to run.
0: Maybe so. It seemed like even if you didn't hold it, Carraway still had some room to run. Probably could have scored even without having to hold the defender. Nonetheless, we'll try it again here.
1: Flavin Realty, PAT, or rather a field goal, this time once again from 29 yards out. Waiting on the snap. It's high. The place is down. Kick is up. And the kick, it is through. So he does get it. He don't get the touchdown, but he does get the field goal. The Flavin Realty field goal is through. And St. Louis Catholic, they lead it 3-0. Back with more in 30 seconds on 92.9 The Lake.
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1: Well, it's not a fake field goal touchdown, but it is a field goal. The Flavin Realty, the 29-yarder is through for St. Louis, and they take the early 3-0 lead on the Luke Carraway field goal. He's now 5 for 5 on the year, and the Saints lead it 3-0.
0: And now moving forward in the game, obviously any time St. Louis lines up to kick a field goal, Westlake is going to probably have a couple of defenders to keep an eye out. So I don't know if, unfortunately, St. Louis may not be able to try that one again throughout the night.
1: Carraway will get ready to kick it away once again. The high step, and the kick is away. It's a low line driving kick. It'll take a bounce at the 13. A roller picked up at the 9-yard line, up across the 15, coming near side at the 20. Gets away from one tackler, gets away from another, across the 30. Tries to spin away from a tackler, switches field. He's across the 35. He's got green grass in front. He's at the 45 at the midfield stripe, and St. Louis will bring him down into St. Louis territory. There is a couple of flags back here, and that is where he kind of reversed field. Yeah. So we'll wait and see what that is about. But
0: yeah, the white hat is signaling a legal block in the back. So that was an impressive kick return there, and the spin was... It wasn't like, you know, when you play like, you know, Madden or college football where it's like a quick
1: spin.
0: That's
1: not real life.
0: Like, he just, it was almost like he almost ran in a circle to make the spin. I mean, it was a very effective, though. First down. He was able to pick up probably another 20 yards after that spin. Nonetheless, the penalty unfortunately negates it. It's something about us on this field and nice kick returns getting negated by penalties. I don't know. That happened a couple times when we did Lake Charles College Prep at Sam Houston a few weeks ago.
1: Well, I don't think it's us.
0: I said it's something about this field.
1: Yeah. Maybe it's just the good lighting that they have here at the new Warren 3 rec facility. A gorgeous facility.
0: If you commit a penalty, they're going to see it because the lights are very bright here at
1: No Warren doubt. 3. All right, Westlake with their second possession of the night. Cole Duhon in the shotgun will hand it off right side with Dax Duhon. Just not going anywhere on the right side. St. Louis right there in the backfield. A good job from that defensive front of St. Louis. In the back, it looks backfield to take him down was Aiden Dennis, the junior linebacker, coming up to make a play.
0: Yeah, ever since that, you know, they had the nice run on that first play from scrimmage for Westlake. Dax Duhon picked up about 8 yards. Since then, this St. Louis defensive front, they've really done a good job of not really allowing Westlake to even barely get back to the line of scrimmage on any run play.
1: It is a loss of 3 yards on the play back to the 20-yard line. Two receivers split out, including the tight end off the right side of the offensive line. It's a shotgun snap. Play action here for Duhon. Throws over the middle. Throw is a little bit behind his intended receiver, and it will fall incomplete. Trying to get that one to the senior wideout, Mason Conrad. And the clock will stop with 6:44 to play here in the first quarter. It'll be third down and long coming up.
0: Yeah, the ball was well behind the receiver, but there was some good coverage there, too. I almost thought maybe the St. Louis defender may have had an opportunity there. It was thrown so behind the receiver, maybe to get an interception, but he was even thrown behind the defender. But it was good coverage there by St. Louis.
1: Saints lead it 3-0 and a chance to pitch their second three and out in as many drives against the Westlake Rams. Shotgun formation once again here for Cole Duhon. Need to get to the 33-yard line. There's a snap. They'll roll here to the left. Duhon under some pressure will tuck in and run up across the 20, 25. Hit out of bounds. A tough hit at the 29-yard line. Well shy of a first down. A nice run of nearly 9 yards, but will still be shy of the first down by about 30, maybe 4 yards. And it will be another three and out for the Westlake Rams. Left to punt the football away.
0: And, you know, sometimes that's kind of the smart play. You know, you roll out to the left side. Nobody's open. There was a lane there for Duhon to take off running. He did. He was able to pick up some yards. Unfortunately, not enough for the first down. But, you know, better than trying to, you know, force something down the field, possibly making a mistake. Just kind of see if you can take the yards. And, you know, eventually you keep running the ball, pick up some yards that might open up the pass play later on down the line.
1: Kick is away. It'll take a couple of bounces, and it'll be fielded at the 38-yard line. Makes one man miss up across the 40. 45 going far side into Ram territory. Slips loose at the 40, and they'll take him down to the 38-yard line once again. That time it's Jack Crater on the return, and it's a pretty good one to set St. Louis up with some pretty good field position after a pretty good punt from Westlake.
0: Yeah, Westlake actually, you know, they had a guy down there in coverage, and Jack Crater made an absolutely beautiful move to make the initial defender miss. Once he made that initial defender miss, he had a lot of room to run down the far sideline there. Second drive now where St. Louis will get really good field position into Westlake territory. They thought they had the touchdown. It was called back from the fake field goal. They got three out of it. Let's see this time if they can maybe get something going.
1: First quarter action, 6.5 to play here in the opening quarter. St. Louis leads it 3-0 over Westlake. Glad you're with us. Chaz DeMars, Patrick Fry. First down and 10. Four wideouts on the handoff. Nope, they'll pull it out of the belly. Graham Langley keeps it. Langley with room to run inside of the 30 and pushed out of bounds. No, I guess he didn't. He stays up, and they'll finally take him down now near the 28-yard line. Really nice run there from Langley. Even better pull Graham out of the Langley. Belly of McKylan Carrier. He faked me, and he runs for nearly 9 yards on the first down carry.
0: Yeah, Graham Langley looked a little slippery for the defense there. They couldn't quite get him down. Those dead two defenders that kind of had him there at the end of the run, and he just slipped away from both of them, was able to probably pick up an extra yard or two, able to slip away from those two defenders.
1: Second down and one. We've seen one first down picked up in this ball game through a pair of drives. Langley at the line calling out some instructions with 3-4 wideouts in the package. Two to each side. There's the snap. Carrier gets the carry. Left side. Carrier with the first down. Inside of the 25. We'll step out down near the 24-yard line. Emerged at Farmers Bank. First down on a carry of 6 yards from a Kylan Carrier.
0: We talked about that's what, you know, these teams want to do. They want to get first downs. And St. Louis there, nice path of the nice run from Graham Langley. A little second and short situation. Just give it to your bell cow, McKylan Carrier. He picks up the first down with ease and then some, setting up a fresh set of downs now right there at the edge of the red zone.
1: So first down and 10, marking at the 20-yard line. Working far side has. They move left to right. There's the shotgun snap. Carrier with the carry once again. And this time Westlake's defensive front does a good job. That's Dax Anderson who is able to wrap up Carrier right at the line of scrimmage. So gain of nothing on the first down run.
0: Yeah, certainly for both teams, obviously they want to run the ball, but both teams' defensive fronts are really going to have to try to do what they can to limit the run game and try to force both quarterbacks to beat you.
1: 5 minutes to go here in the first quarter. It is senior night here at St. Louis Catholic. They've already honored the football players. They'll do some of the cheerleaders and others at halftime. Second down and 10 here for St. Louis. They'll hand it off. No play action. Rolling to the near side is Graham Langley. He wants to tuck in and run inside of the 15. Takes a big hit at the 14 before they push him back and take him down right at the 14-yard line. A pickup of 6 yards on the second down run. And it'll bring up third down and shorts here for the Saints.
0: Graham Langley has a nice play action there. He fooled one of the defenders there for Westlake. They had a free defender on the edge that kind of had an opportunity. I think he bit on the play fake. Graham Langley, making the defender bite allowed him to pick up some nice yardage there on the run.
1: We'll look at some scores from around the area coming up here in just a little bit. There's a couple of games we're going to be really keeping an eye on.
0: Oh, yeah, because where are we going next week? We don't know.
1: We don't know, actually. There's a couple of options. I think that's the last week we don't know where we're going. Shotgun snap here on third down. Taking a shot towards the end zone. It's a jump ball to the corner. Did he get it? Near the near pylon. He did. Touchdown, Saints. Caught by Zach LaBeouf. The senior pulls that one out of the air on a jump ball here on the near side pylon. And gets it for the same touchdown. This one from 16, 14 yards out. And the same touchdown.
0: Well, it was just like a simple, just kind of a lob pass there. I mean, that had a little bit of hang time to it. And the receiver kind of just did a good job. He almost like, it's like waiting for a rebound in basketball. He kind of boxed out the defender and just went down and grabbed the ball for the touchdown. And was able to keep his feet in bounds as well. He was right there near the sidelines.
1: Getting ready for the Flavin PAT. The place is down. Kick is on the way. And the kick, it is good. Here from Luke Caraway, who knocks it through. And it's 10-0 Saints. Two drives, two scores. Take a break. Back with more on 92.9 The Lake.
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1: Back here in Lake Charles, 10-0, St. Louis with the lead, 3:48 to play here in the first quarter. And the Westlake Rams trying to figure out something offensively. They got the swag serpent playing. The fellas are throwing water all up into the air, except half of them are trying to throw the water into the air, and the bottles went everywhere instead of the water. Try again next time, fellas.
0: Having some early fun here at Ward 3.
1: No doubt about it. It is a nice crowd on hand for both St. Louis and Westlake. 10-0, the Saints with the early lead as Luke Caraway will get ready to punt to kick the football away for the third time tonight. He will do so, and a pretty good kick. This one going to drive the return man all the way back to the 1 yard line. He takes it out from the one, up across the 10, 15, 20. And he's down to the 24-yard line where he's tripped up. And it'll be the best starting field position of the night, or one of the best starting field positions of the night for the Westlake Rams. Again, it's all about, Coach Kellogg talked about, it's all about for this young offense that hasn't just played a lot of football. It's all about picking up first downs, and they got to start with trying to get one here.
0: Yeah, ever since the first play of the game, which was the 8-yard run from Dax Duhall, they haven't really had much success being able to run the ball. All of a sudden, the St. Louis, that defensive front, they've kind of become a wall the last couple of drives. So we'll see if Westlake can get something going here, whether it be on the ground or through the air.
1: And it looks like we're going to get a timeout from Westlake before they're able to get the play. They had just got the snap off, but Coach Kellogg ran down the sideline to take the timeout. We'll take one with them. 3:33 to play here in the first quarter. It's 10-0 Saints. Back with more on 92.9 The Lake.
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2: Out of the timeout from Coach Brad Kellogg. He takes his first of the half. St. Louis with a 10-0 lead here in the first quarter. And the Rams getting ready for their third possession of the night. They've got it with the ball at the 25-yard line. Shotgun formation with a receiver split to either side. They'll look to throw here on first down. Do throw, and it's high and over the head of the intended receiver, and it falls incomplete, second down.
3: Yeah, just a little kind of a quick curl route there. Some tight coverage from Connor Abshire, the senior cornerback there, was all over that.
2: Cole Juha on the year, looking for his first touchdown pass. He's also been able to get it done on the ground at times as well. Second down and 10 coming up. Again, this team has had some good spurts, just has not been able to put it together for kind of more than a half at times. And that's what Coach Kellogg is working on, reteaching these guys how to play the game of football since they really haven't played a whole lot at the varsity level. The throw and a nice catch on second down. Trying to hook up with an intended receiver down around the 28-yard line. And I cannot see who made that catch, but it was a really nice catch for the Westlake Rams. And it was actually Isaac Jordan. Isaac Jordan, the leading receiver on this team tonight. The sophomore, 10 receptions, 151 yards and a touchdown. He got that touchdown last week in the matchup with DeRitter.
3: Yeah, it was a good job there by Juha to get rid of it. He had to get rid of it very quickly. The Saints defensive front was kind of, that pocket was collapsing on him very quickly. And great job there by Jordan. I think that ball got there probably a lot earlier than Jordan was expecting it to, but he was able to come down with it, pick up some yards, make this third down a little bit more manageable for the Rams.
2: Receiver split to either side, including the tight end on the right side. And look, they didn't know, they weren't trying to figure out where to line up. That was trying to figure out where the tight end was going to line up. And Coach Kellogg sprinting down the sideline. Once again, we'll take another timeout. We'll keep this one here with 2:39 to play in the first quarter. Again, we talked with Coach Kellogg on Wednesday, and you can kind of see what they're going through. And, you know, he talked about, you know, teaching these guys, you know, to play at the varsity level. It's a little bit different than playing, you know, at the junior high level. These guys have played, just haven't played a ton of football behind, you know, last year a team that had 17, you know, kids that are not back on this year's team. And you can kind of see some of the little things through a couple of drives offensively.
3: Yeah, they obviously had some miscommunication. They're having to burn two timeouts now on this drive. So obviously this is a big third down play. They want to try to convert this and keep their offense on the field. Their offense really hasn't spent much time on the field through this first quarter. So they definitely want to at least convert. At the very minimum, they want to convert this first down and start to kind of chip away at some of this field position, because right now St. Louis has owned the field position here in the first quarter. So this is a big third down play. Obviously, there was some miscommunication there. So Coach Kellogg, he said it's worth burning the second timeout to make sure everyone's on the same page, because it's getting to a point where it's pretty important to try to convert this third down here to keep this offense on the field.
2: Third down and 6, needing to get to the 35-yard line. Motion to man from left to right. 3 wideouts in the package. There's the snap. They'll roll here to the near side. St. Louis with all sorts of pressure, and they're going to bring him down at the 25-yard line. St. Louis's Kyle Lobato comes in to lay the big blow. There is a penalty flag that flies at the end of the play here from the near side official. We'll wait and see what it is from our white hat.
4: At about 6.
5: There's no penalty on the play.
2: No penalty. It comes after the play. That was a little weird. The near side official had tossed it right there at the end of the hit. He was kind of looking right at it. I guess he...
3: I don't know what he thought he saw.
2: Yeah, whatever he thought he saw, I guess he didn't see. So it is going to be a 3-and-out for the Westlake Rams, and they will have to punt the football away back to the St. Louis Saints here with 2:03 to play in the first quarter. It's a high snap and not a bad punt. End over end takes a bounce in St. Louis territory, rather in Westlake territory, and will kind of die right around the 48-yard line. And that is where we'll see the St. Louis offense come back out, first down and 10. And look, they've been able to score on two possessions. They're 2 for 2 with the touchdown and a field goal.
3: Yeah, Saints offense moving the ball very well. They could easily have two touchdowns right now. Obviously, the penalty negated the fake field goal that ultimately ended in a touchdown. Westlake defense right now, they could use maybe a big play, kind of a turnover, maybe, you know, get a little spark going here for the Rams defensively. Because right now, offensively, they seem to be having trouble moving the football. So, obviously, when you have your offense not able to move the ball, sometimes you might have to rely on your defense, maybe to make a play, get a turnover, and provide a little bit of a spark for your team.
2: Saints leading 10-0. They work far side hash on a first down and 10, the first play of the drive. It's a high snap. They'll give it off with the McIland carrier. And Westlake, a good job defensively. That is Devontae Citizen, the sophomore on that left side of that defensive line, able to come up and make the play right there at the line of scrimmage. Got those big mittens around McIland Carrier and able to make the tackle.
3: Yeah, good job getting through the line there, and he kind of had to chase him down from behind, but was able to do so before he was able to pick up any yards. Back to the line of scrimmage, and that's a good first play defensively for Westlake. Win first downs is obviously a key defensively right now for Westlake.
2: Two receivers split out here to the near side, including Zach LaBeouf. On the far side is Dale Spencer. On the shotgun snap, they'll double pump, look to throw. He's got Dale Spencer, and Spencer can't hang on. That one hit him right there in the hands, and he dropped it. That's just a pure drop from Dale Spencer. It falls incomplete. Clock stops with 1:09 to play here in the quarter, and this becomes the biggest play of the game so far here for Westlake.
3: Yeah, I wonder maybe if Dale Spencer, he was wide open. He kind of had a lot of room to run. I wonder, sometimes a receiver, you just you think about the run before you can secure the catch. Maybe that's kind of what happened there for Dale Spencer. You just got to make sure you secure the catch and then worry about running. Big third down here for this Westlake Rams defense. They had to stop on first down. Dale Spencer had to drop there on second down. It's a big opportunity for Westlake's defense to get off the field without giving up any more points.
2: Third down and 10. Two receivers split to the near side with LaBeouf and McKee, and we will get timeout called, I believe. I'm assuming that is what it is by Westlake. I don't know. Now everybody's hanging around.
3: Might be a false start.
2: It might have been a penalty. I didn't see the flag fly. It was. Okay.
5: 5-yard penalty. Repeat the down.
2: Got me beat, but okay. So that makes this a little bit more difficult for the St. Louis Saints. They haven't had many big plays. Not either offense with very many big plays.
3: Yeah, first drive of the night, we kind of starting to see some miscues here from St. Louis. They had two good first drives, and now they a couple of miscues here on this third drive.
2: Third down, 15, need to get to the Ram 38-yard line. Shotgun formation with three wideouts in the package. High snap for Langley, looking left, throwing left, down the left sideline. He's got a man, and it is incomplete down around the 21-yard line. Trying to hook up once again with Dale Spencer on that far sideline. It falls incomplete, led him a little bit too far out of bounds, and the clock will stop with 1:02 to play, and it's a three and out for that Westlake defense. We just talked about it being a big possession for Westlake defensively. They're able to get the stop. That's a big one.
3: Yeah, a couple of miscues there by St. Louis, a couple of breaks for Westlake's defense. That was actually the first play, I think, that St. Louis ran offensively from their own territory. So now, opportunity, if you can get maybe a good return here, we'll see what happens. Maybe opportunity for Westlake to somewhat chip away at that field position.
2: So we'll get to see our first look at Connor Abshire, who will punt the football away. A spinning kick that's going to take a bounce at the 28-yard line. Westlake will get away from it. It'll take a great St. Louis bounce down near the 15-yard line. That is where Luke Hussier will down it, and that is where Westlake will start out first down and 10 for their fourth drive of the night. Again, looking to pick up a first down, and they got 50 seconds to do so here in the first quarter. 10-0, St. Louis with the lead. You got to take that, and that's a little bit of momentum if you are you're Westlake. You're able to get that stop. You got to turn it into a little something offensively.
3: Yeah, defense kind of did their job there, not allowing really anything. I think there might have been negative yards on that drive for the St. Louis Saints. So best defensive drive of the night thus far for Westlake. Let's see if they can now, offense can complement that, try to move the football and pick up first downs and chew some clock.
2: Cole Duhon, the shotgun with three wideouts in the package. Two to the right, one here to the near side. They will flip it right side. Dax Duhon, and he's just not going anywhere. They had success early on that outside run, and since then, St. Louis has really covered it up. That is a loss of nearly 5 yards, and it is second down and long.
3: Yeah, this defensive front for St. Louis, they've been absolutely swarming to the ball carrier, not allowing this run game for Westlake to really do much of anything.
2: They are big, long, and athletic. The Bar Buccaneers up on Acadiana 17-0.
3: Oh.
2: Boy, howdy.
3: Oh, boy.
2: That's a score.
3: Second down. Watch out.
2: Second down and 14. There's the snap. They'll hand it off here near side with Dax Duhon. Duhon trying to make a guy miss. Did so at the line, but will plunge forward for about a yard, maybe two. And it will bring up third down and long, make it third down and 12. Yeah, that is an interesting score. And we'll talk more about that as we head to the second quarter. 10-0, St. Louis with the lead. We'll take the break. Back with more on 92.9 The Lake.

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3: 10-0 St. Louis with the lead as we head to the second quarter. 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Third down and long here for Westlake. Need to get a chunk play right here. There's a two-step drop. They'll look to throw here near side, running into this defender, and it's a little bit overthrown to Isaac Jordan out here near the numbers on the near side. I tell you what, actually was a pretty good throw from Cole Duhon. That was a little bit more to me of Isaac Jordan just running into his defender, because I think if he's able to keep running full speed, he may be in the end zone. And Westlake Band may be playing the fight song.
4: Yeah, just Isaac Jordan, he's watching the ball trying to run around. And good coverage there from the St. Louis defender. And yeah, he just ran right into him, slowed his momentum down on the route, not allowing him to really catch up to the ball. It was a well-thrown ball. It was kind of put out there where you think only Isaac Jordan was going to catch it. But yeah, running into the defender kind of slowed his momentum on the route.
3: Punt is away here from Westlake, an end-over-end punt that'll take a bounce at the 44-yard line, and Westlake will have to hurry up and get on it because it takes a St. Louis bounce, and they'll down it down around the 39-yard line. All right, so I'll tell you how it got 17-0, Barb, because that's a little bit surprising. Barb got the early Acadiana tried to get an onside kick, and it did not happen. The opening kickoff was an onside kick.
4: I think they are South Plaquemines.
3: Barb then goes down and scores the touchdown, obviously, because that's what they do. Then Barb kicks the football away. Acadiana then fumbles the ball on the kickoff. So Barb has it. They chip in a field goal with McNeese State commit Will Flavin. And then immediately Barb scores. They get a holding call. So they call it back. The next play, they go for another long touchdown. 17-0 Bucks. First down and 10. They'll swing it out of the backfield to McKylan Carrier, who has nice yardage up inside of the 35. Down near the 33-yard line, a pitch and catch from Graham Langley to McKylan Carrier under the backfield for 7 yards.
4: Yeah, first time we kind of get to see McKylan Carrier, what he can do receiving the ball out of the backfield. We know what a great runner he is, but kind of a...
3: Looks like there may be a penalty. I didn't see the flag, but... Oh, there was a flag.
4: Yeah, there was one, yeah.
3: We get our call from our white hat. Maybe.
4: I guess he's got to walk over to a certain point in the field and make the call.
3: I guess.
5: There to play. Holding on the offense, 10-yard penalty from the previous spot, replay first down.
3: Penalty's starting to add up a little bit here, specifically for Westlake. It's gotten a little sloppy over the last couple of drives.
4: Yeah, I mean, last offensive drive for St. Louis, they had a couple of miscues, including they had a delay of game penalty. Now to start this drive, a holding call is kind of moving this drive backwards a little bit here for the Saints.
3: 11:31 to play. Clock rolls. Second quarter. St. Louis with a 10-0 lead.

0: They'll motion McKylen carry out of the backfield. A two-step drop. They'll throw it on a little bit of a screen here. Near side, Dale Spencer makes the catch, trying to get the little bubble screen. And it picks up about 2 yards down to the 47-yard line. It'll be second down and very long. Make it second down at about 18.
1: Yeah, nice job defensively there by Westling. That was number 11 on 11. That was Cole Duhon, who's the quarterback. He's playing free safety out there right now, coming up to make the tackle on Dale Spencer on a bit of a like it was a little wide receiver screen there.
0: Second down. Three wideouts in the package. Motion a receiver over. That is Zach LaBeouf. Three-step drop, deep drop. Now he's flustered out of the pocket. Graham Langley looks like he wants to run. He does run. He's got nice yardage. Inside of the 45, down near the 40. And back near the original line of scrimmage at the 38-yard line. A nice run to make it a little bit more manageable here on third down. But it will still be third down and 9 for the Saints offense.
1: Graham Langley, as you know, he's used his legs a little bit here the last couple of drives to, you know, pick up some nice yardage. Kind of good decision making there from Langley, not trying to force anything, and you know nothing's open downfield. Just takes off running, gets what he can, set up a third more manageable.
0: Spencer McGee to the right side with LaBeouf here to the near side, looking to throw on third down. They do throw. It is caught. That is going to be McGee. McGee up ahead inside of the 25, down to the 21 for Merchants and Farmers Bank. First down for the Saints.
1: Well, McGee's a guy that's kind of stepped up the last few weeks for the St. Louis Saints. He's got about 149 receiving yards over the last few weeks. You can add about 15 to 20 right there. He was wide open. There was a lot of cushion there from the defensive backs. Wide open. Great throw from Langley. Great pitch and catch there. Pick up the first down conversion on the third down.
0: Down to the 21-yard line, first down and 10 here for St. Louis. Couple of receivers bunched up near the line on first and 10. Carrier will get the carry right side. A base one tackler gets inside of the 20. Still goes right side down inside of the 16-yard line before Westlake brings him down after a run of nearly 6 yards. Make it a run of 6. And it'll be second down at 4. McKylen Carrier, boy, he runs really hard.
1: He sure does. I feel like he's got a really good mix of, you know, speed and athleticism, but also some power and physicality with him as well. He kind of is almost a complete bag when in terms of, like I said, the speed and athleticism versus the, you know, physicality and strength.
0: Second down and 4. They'll hand it off with McCarrier once again. Up the middle, McCarrier with a cut. He's inside of the 10-yard line, down near the 9. It's another Merchant Farmers Bank first down. Back-to-back first downs here for St. Louis. And it's going to be goal to go for the Saints, who already lead it 10-0. 9:23 to play here in the first half.
1: Well, this is a big moment for the Westlake defense. Right now, you got to try to hold them to a field goal, because right now, holding them to a field goal versus giving up a touchdown is the difference between going down 2 scores and 3 scores right now for the Rams.
0: First down, goal to go. They work far side hash. They move from right to left, dressed in all blue. Two receivers here to the near side. Nobody to the right. To Carrier in the backfield. High snap. Langley will give it up with Carrier and just not going very far. The high snap kind of delayed that handoff a little bit.
1: He had allowed a couple of defenders to come off the right side there, able to track down McKylen Carrier because of the delay of the high snap.
0: So back to the original line, right to the line of scrimmage. On a gain of nothing. Clock rolls under 9 minutes to go here in the first half. It will be second down, goal to go from the 10. Carrier back in the backfield with LaBeouf and Spencer, the receivers. LaBeouf here to the near side, Spencer to the far. Middle of the field, they work. And it looks like Coach Truax didn't like what he saw, and he's going to burn the quick timeout. 10-0 is the score. I want to thank some of our sponsors, Swift Fiber, Walk-On Sports Bistro, the Cox Law Firm, Bubba Ostlund, Merchant Farmers, and Flavin Realty. And you mentioned it. This feels like a kind of a big spot for Westlake defensively. It's already a 10-0 ball game. They just haven't been able to get anything going offensively. They've kind of just gone backwards.
1: Now, St. Louis's defensive front really has done a good job, not only stopping the run, but even on pass plays. They've really been doing a good job getting some pressure, forcing Langley to either try to take off running before he wants to or throw the ball before he wants to, try to kind of forcing him to make the decisions he really doesn't want to do. But Langley's actually doing as good of a job as he can, picking up what he can, whether he's running or throwing a quick pass or whatever the case may be. So this defensive front for St. Louis really has done a good job really controlling the line of scrimmage, putting pressure on this Westlake offense, stopping the run. Kudos to the St. Louis defensive front for just holding it down so far this game.
0: It will be second down, goal to go out of the timeout from Coach Chris Truax. One timeout remaining for Westlake, 2 now for St. Louis. 8:22 to play here in the first half. Saints up 10-0 and looking for more. Three wideouts here in the package on second and goal. Carrier will keep it. No play action. They'll pull it out of the belly, toss it over to the receiver. This is O'Donnell, and he is into the end zone for the Saints touchdown. First time we've called the name of the junior tight end, Cullen O'Donnell, and he walks into the end zone for the touchdown for St. Louis.
1: Yeah, just kind of a little route there into the flats. Langley just tosses it over to him. He got a good block at the end there and strolls into the end zone like he's on a Sunday stroll.
0: Again?
1: Yeah.
0: Again.
1: Nothing like a Sunday stroll,
0: I guess. Unless the Saints are playing, because then the Sunday strolls suck. 16-0 out St.
1: Louis. Orleans Saints, right?
0: Yeah, not the St. Louis Saints. I meant the New Orleans Saints. I guess I got to clarify there. I'll have people all over me trying to cancel me. The Flabbenarility PAT is up, and it is good from Luke Caraway. He knocks it through. He's 2-for-2, including a field goal today. The Saints of St. Louis Catholic, they lead it 17-0. Back with more on 92.9 The Lake.
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0: Back here in Lake Charles Cougar Stadium, Ward 3 Recreation Field. They've done such a great job here with this, the Ward 3 has. And it's 17-0. St. Louis, they are starting to roll a little bit.
1: Yeah, speaking of, you know, new fields, this time next year, the Saints of St. Louis, they'll have their brand new campus, a new football field and everything. I'm looking forward to eventually making our way over there, checking out the new football field facilities that they're building over in Morgan Field for St. Louis.
0: Should be some good stuff. We got to talk to Coach Chris Truax about it the other night. Garraway's ensuing kickoff is a short one, going to be fielded around the 18-yard line. They'll try and bring it far side up across the 20, 25, and they'll take him down at the 28-yard line. St. Louis, good job on coverage, and it will be first down and 10 for Westlake. All right, Pat, what does Westlake need to do offensively to get some things rolling here?
1: St. Louis defense, the defensive front, they're causing problems for this Westlake offense, whether they're running, whether they're trying to pass. You know, they've done a great job stopping Dax Duhon. I mean, maybe try some misdirections, try to see if you can maybe get a wider, you know, you do have some athletic wide receivers, maybe try to get a sweep, do something kind of out of the box, if you will, and try to maybe, you know, if there's any plays that Coach Kellogg hasn't called at all this year, obviously I'm sure St. Louis has watched some film. Call something they haven't seen yet, catch them off guard a little bit.
0: High snap, and the ball's on the ground. There's a scrum for it, and it looks like St. Louis has come up with it, and they do. Coming out of the pile with it is Ryder Chance. The seniors got the football, and the Saints have it. No matter what call you played, what play you called right there, if the snap was high, there was no chance that was going to work. And it didn't, and it falls onto the ground, and the blue jerseys come out with it. The Saints will have it first down and 10.
1: Yeah, the high snap, Duhon just not able to kind of come down with it. He had a hand on it. I think he was trying to, you know, grab it and at the same time bring it down to hand it off. Just wasn't able to get a hold of it. Now so the Saints up 17-0. They jump back on the ball, and they're cooking with gas right now.
0: If they haven't already, this is a really, real good chance to throw the knockout punch here in the first half. Kind of already feels that way. St. Louis with short field once again. Coming up at halftime, we'll bring you scores from around Southwest Louisiana. Not a big slate of games. We'll also bring you some games from last night as well. Motion man from right to left. It's a play action. They send the blitz on Graham Langley. He'll tuck it in, run, and he'll scamper out of bounds on the far side, just getting back inside of that line of scrimmage down near the 26-yard line. Maybe give him a pickup of one, but was able to avoid the pressure because Westlake sent the blitz after him.
1: Yeah, that was, let's see, Caden Fusilier kind of came in very easily there. But Graham Langley kind of made a nice step, made the defender miss. And Graham Langley's been using his feet very well here in the first half. You know, he hasn't had any crazy big runs, but he's been able to avoid pressure, avoid trouble, and just make something out of nothing at times.
0: Second down. There's a snap. Carrier gets the carry right side. Carrier with a burst. He's in some open down inside of the 20, near the 18-yard line, and it should be close to another Murchison Farmers Bank first down for Carrier and the Saints.
1: Yeah, he just runs very hard. He hits the hole hard. He's a really good runner. And that's why they just keep handing the ball right off to him. He just keeps picking up first downs and big chunks of yards.
0: Can't say I blame him, huh?
1: No, if it ain't broke, don't fix it.
0: It will be first down and 10 here for the Saints.
4: Heads of Collins Orthopedic Sports Medicine. First down.
0: 7.5 to go here in the first half. The Saints trying to capitalize on the high snap fumble from Westlake on the first play after the ensuing kickoff. There's a snap to Langley. He'll hand it off with Carrier once again, and Carrier takes it off left guard for about one down inside of the 16 or down near the 16-yard line.
4: Second and nine coming up. Caden Kellogg on the stop.
0: It's good to hear our guy Bruce Merchant on the PA. Always good to hear Bruce. I hate that he's not up here with us. He would be having a hoot, as he would call it.
1: He might be with us next week.
0: Hell, I don't even know where we're going to be next week. Second down and nine. Little look to throw. Swinging out of the backfield. It's McKaylen Carrier. Carrier lowers his head. Lowers his shoulder down into the 15, down near the 14, down near the 11-yard line. And it's a pickup of nearly 7 yards. And it'll bring up third down and shorts. Nice little pitch and catch there for the Saints.
1: Yeah, it's kind of just an extension of the run game. He's been running very well, but, you know, sometimes they like to just toss it to him out of the backfield, and he's able to make a nice catch, pick up a nice set of yards there, and set up a good third down.
0: Third down and short here for St. Louis. Three receivers split to the right, two here to the near side after they motion a man from right to left. There's a snap. Langley will pull it out of the belly. It's a beautiful pull. He's inside of the 10-5. Touchdown, Graham Langley. St. Louis extends the lead. That was spectacular from Graham Langley.
1: Well, obviously, McKaylen Carey has been running the ball very well, so Westlake's defense probably trying to focus in on him. Graham Langley goes to hand it off to him, and I think everybody on the Westlake side bit on it. Graham Langley makes the smart decision to keep it, and it's like the Red Sea just parted. Wide open space for Graham Langley to run. And I mentioned a while ago, he's been doing a pretty good job with his legs. He did a fantastic job there, running it in for another touchdown for the Saints.
0: And that was one heck of a pull out of the belly of McKaylen Carrier. The Flavin Realty PAT is ready to get up and coming. Luke Carrier Caraway will put it up, and he will do so. And he will knock it home. 24-0 St. Louis Catholic all over Westlake here tonight on our Southwest Louisiana Game of the Week. We'll come back with more here on 92.9 The Lake.
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0: Back here in Lake Charles, tell you what, it is the Graham Langley show right now here in Lake Charles. He just pulled that one out of the belly of McKaylen Carrier and took it in for an 11-yard touchdown run. The Saints of St. Louis Catholic, they lead it 24-0 here over Westlake in the battle of a couple of teams who are really trying to rebuild and get things going. Now we're going to get to see if they can execute the little water jump here without throwing the water bottles in the air. It did look like they did a much better job this time than they did their previous attempt, where the bottles just went flying and not the water. Glad they executed that to perfection.
1: But as you mentioned, it's kind of been the Graham Langley show. Two touchdown passes now and a running touchdown for Graham Langley. He is He's having himself a first half here tonight.
0: No doubt about it. 6 minutes to go. Halfway home here in the first half. We're swag surfing.

0: One of these days we'll get it. One of these days we'll get it. And it looks like it's St. Louis football. Now they're going to come together. Still haven't given us a motion, and now we got a penalty flag that flies. There's some talking going back and forth. Get a couple of guys over to the sideline. Coach Kellogg wants to get his guys over to the sideline. They still haven't told us whose football it is yet. It did look like early indication said that it was St. Louis ball, but they were coming together to kind of figure it out. I would imagine they were jostling for position on the football.
1: From up here, it did look like a Saints came up from the pile with it, but I don't know, maybe if he ripped it away from a Westlake Ram, so we'll see what they call here. They got a decision to make.
0: Penalty obviously comes after the play. There was some talking going back and forth, a couple of different guys in the midst of it.
1: I still don't think they've...
0: Connor Abshaw and Braden Boyer are right in the middle of it for both Westlake and St. Louis. Now it looks like we're going to get a call from our Whitehead.
2: Result for the play. St. Louis recovered the fumble. After the play, unsportsmanlike conduct, White, 15 yards from the spot.
0: So it'll be first down Westlake and some yardage. So I mentioned it on the previous possession. It felt like an opportunity, if it hadn't already been done, to throw a knockout punch from St. Louis to Westlake. Felt early, but kind of what we've seen throughout the season, unfortunately, from the Ram offense, felt like an opportunity to throw the early knockout punch. If that touchdown wasn't it, the onside kick from Coach Chris Truax, that certainly could have been it.
1: And then, of course, the unsportsmanlike penalty kind of adds a little insult to injury there.
0: Motion to man from left to right. Three wideouts in the package. High snap over the head of Langley. It falls right into his mittens. He'll throw it. It is going to be incomplete. A flag does fly. Boy, that when it's going right, it's going right for Graham Langley. You can't have that. Like, that doesn't happen that way. The ball floated right into his arms.
1: Yeah, even the one that Westlake fumbled on the previous possession wasn't even that high. I mean, that one went way over the head. It didn't go far behind Langley, but it went way above the head.
2: Holding on the offense, 10-yard penalty from previous spot, replay the down.
0: So it is going to be a holding call on St. Louis. 24-0 Saints with the lead over Westlake. Glad you're with us here on 92.9 The Lake. Also, streaming over with our friends at the Southwest Louisiana Sports Network on YouTube. They got an all-star crew over there with Jerry, Tate, Ken, all the guys who help take care of the McNeese ESPN broadcast. We got an all-star crew over on the YouTube channel. First down and long. They'll throw it. It's caught. Dale Spencer. And tell you what, he had a lot of room to run, but he will be taken down after a pitch and catch of about 6 yards on the play.
3: Dale Spencer on the reception.
0: But the throw was a little bit too high, and he had to kind of go down for it. There was nobody around him. He was down, though.
3: Inside the 25.
0: So instead of now second and 20, it'll be second down and 12. Trips receivers to the right, one here to the near side. Langley in the shotgun. And we'll get a timeout from Coach Kellogg. 24-0 St. Louis with the lead. We'll take a break. We'll take a break. Come back with more here on 92.9 The Lake.
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0: 24-0, St. Louis with the lead over Westlake out of the timeout from Coach Chris, or rather from Coach Brad Kellogg. That is their final timeout here of the first half. Just searching for answers right now is Coach Kellogg and company. And look, we've talked about this a lot. Both of these programs are kind of going through a rebuild process. It's going to come for Coach Bradley Kellogg and company. Again, we talked about it. They've 17 guys who started last year on this team. They're not playing this year. And so it's a whole cast of new guys for Coach Kellogg and company. All right, back out of the timeout. 5:10 to play. Second down and 12. St. Louis.

0: empties out the backfield. Five wideouts in the package. Three by two, right to left. There's a snap. Langley takes a shot towards the end zone. Has a man, and Dale Spencer can't come up with it. Into the end zone, he was looking, and it's just down to the reach of the receiver in Spencer.
1: Yeah, Dale Spencer had a step on the defender there just off the fingertips. That would have been, if they were able to connect, boy, talk about a pretty pass and catch down the near sideline. Just a little too much juice on that pass from Graham Langley.
0: Wow, what a score update. Lake Arthur all over Bazile at the half, 55-0.
1: Ooh.
0: Ouch.
1: Running clock over there in, I don't know if they're Bazile or Elton.
0: Here's a Lake score Arthur. For you. The Bar Buccaneers in the second quarter up 31-7. Ouch. Third down and long. There's the snap. Langley play action. Rolls to the right. Now he wants to maybe throw it. He does. Bat it into the air. Looking for a receiver down there near the end zone. Was trying to get that one to LaBeouf. It falls incomplete. A great job defensively down in that secondary for Westlake.
1: Yeah, Gerald Mitchell there. I believe that was the defender number four. Was able to get a hand up. Kind of a one-on-one situation there. Got the hand up to knock the ball away and to prevent another touchdown. And now we're going to get to see the range of Luke Caraway. He's going to come on to attempt. It's like a 41-yard field goal. He's hit a couple that are longer than that, but when you have a kicker in high school football that can hit from 40-plus, that's a weapon in its own.
0: The Flavin Realty field goal attempt coming up from Luke Caraway from 41 yards out, waiting on the snap. The snap is down. The place is down. The kick is up. It has the leg, and it is good. A 41-yarder from Luke Caraway. 6 for 6 on the year. 2 for 2 tonight for number 3 in blue and orange. 27-0. St. Louis with the lead over Westlake on 92.9 The Lake.
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0: Glad you're with us for our Game of the Week, brought to you by Bubba Ostolet in Jennings. Shasta Bars, Patrick Fry here on 92.9 The Lake, and streaming on a simulcast over on the Southwest Louisiana Sports Network on YouTube. All been St. Louis tonight, 27-0, and it's been a while since the Rams have been able to do anything on offense. They haven't had the ball more than one play, more than one snap in quite a bit of time. St. Louis does line up to kick it deep this time as Caraway, who just knocked through the 41-yarder, does kick it deep. It's a line drive kick, takes a bounce, and will roll into the end zone for the touchback, and we'll get ready to see the Westlake Rams, who are just trying to get something going and build a little something here in the late stages of the first half.
1: Yeah, the last possession they had, you know, they fumbled on the first play, so obviously you want to, you know, get a clean snap here. And like I mentioned going into that drive, try and just do something out of the box. Do something that maybe you haven't put on film yet. Catch St. Louis off guard. Maybe some misdirection. Maybe something fell on my foot. I was just trying to figure out what it was. Some misdirection, some kind of counter, a reverse, just anything. At this point, you kind of have to dig deep in your bag.
0: They'll pull it out of the belly here on first down. It's going to be Cole Duha, who tries to sprint forward and stretches it out to the far side, but nothing obliging. Maybe back to the line of scrimmage. Tried to stretch it out once again on that far side. And just not much doing on that defensive front of St. Louis. I think that's what's been the most impressive tonight is that defensive front of the Saints.
1: Yeah, they really kind of dominated the line of scrimmage. And as I mentioned earlier, they've done a good job really honing in on the run, but they've also done a good job of getting pressure on Duha. Cole Duha, that is, whenever he's back to pass.
0: Second down and 10. They'll hand it off left side with Dax Duha up across the 20 as he barrels his head down into the pile to the 22-yard line. Make it to the, they give him up near the 23.
4: He'll pick up about
0: so it's a pickup of about 3 yards, and it'll bring up third down and 7.
4: Third down coming up.
0: Third down and seven here for the Rams on offense. Still looking for their first Merchant Farmers Bank first down of the night are the Rams. No better time to find it than right here. We will have an extended halftime here tonight. They are doing some senior night festivities at halftime. Four wideouts here in the package. Two split here to the near side. They'll motion a man from left to right. They'll motion the tight end, so there's three wideouts in the package. Snap, they'll roll here to the near side. Duhall looking to throw. Kyle will throw, and it is bobbled and caught up near the first down stick. And I believe they will have it. Mason Conrad makes the catch, and it's the first Merchant Farmers Bank first down of the night for the Westlake Rams.
1: There you go, and that's what you need right there. And you got 3 minutes of change here in the first half. Maybe that'll provide a little bit of a spark for the Westlake offense trying to get something going. Cole Duhon did a great job evading the pressure there, able to find his receiver, and the receiver was able to come down with the catch.
0: First down and 10. Kind of a pistol formation. They'll give it off with Dax Duhon. Duhon with a nice run up across the 35 to the 37-yard line. And I tell you what, St. Louis got a little bit of a hold of the horse collar area on him. And had he not, he may have gotten picked up a first down and some more.
1: Well, that's probably Dax Duhon's best run since the first play of the ball game. So after picking up the first down, now you had a nice pick up there, about five or six on first down. All of a sudden, now Westlake starting to maybe get something going on offense here.
0: Second down and four. Two receivers split to the far side. They work middle of the field in a shotgun formation. Play action. Cole looking to throw. Hail Mary throw down in the middle of the field. It's bobbled and caught. Did he drop it? Did he hold on? We're waiting on the official from the far side. The far official. And I think he's got it. Oh, what a catch. Also, I'm not sure why this official, they had to wait on this official, because that official had the best view of it. But regardless, that is a great, great catch by Mason Conrad.
1: Yeah, two big catches here. One to convert the first down just now, and another to convert another Merchants and Farmers Bank first down. It's kind of a one-on-one situation. There's great awareness and concentration, too. St. Louis defender kind of had his hand up there, probably made a decent play on it, and it was bobbled a little bit, but Conrad able to come down with it for a big gain for Westlake now into St. Louis territory.
0: Snap here on first down. Duhall looking to throw, and he's going to go down. St. Louis brings him down back at the 40-yard line. Football comes out late, but he was down. And he'll lose about 4 yards on the play. Who's here? Actually, he'll lose a little bit more than that. He's going to lose about 6 yards on the play. With a bye week this week, McNeese Cowboys, they're represented here in town. Here it's here in Lake Charles tonight. A couple of the members of the coaching staff on hand. They're out recruiting tonight all across the state of Louisiana. Second down and about 16. Need to get to the 24-yard line of St. Louis. They'll try to throw a little bit of a bubble screen. Actually, it's a trick play. Conrad throws it up for grabs, and it will be incomplete. Conrad severely underthrew that football. Believe he was looking for big Isaac Jordan, but it falls incomplete. They had him bit, but Conrad's throw, definitely took a big shot at the end of it, but the throw was underthrown, and it was incomplete.
1: Yeah, the pressure in the shot forced the underthrown pass. I mean, he just had to get rid of it. He didn't even, it was an opportunity for Conrad to really sit there, set his feet, throw where he wanted it to. He just had to get rid of it as quickly as he could. It was underthrown at that point. Jordan has to become a defensive back because the St. Louis Saint defender was getting his kind of standing there waiting for the interception.
0: Third down and long. They will throw middle of the field. Conrad can't come up with it. Got a palm on it in the middle of the field. And it falls incomplete, and it will be fourth down. And it is certainly four down territory here for Westlake, but you would have liked to be able to pick up something right there and make it a fourth down a little bit more manageable.
1: Yeah, Conrad, he kind of threw it. Duhon kind of threw it heading into traffic there. I think Duhon, he may have heard footsteps. He just kind of put a hand out there just to get a hand on it.
0: 44 seconds to play. Westlake with no timeouts here in the first half. St. Louis with two. Fourth down and long. Need to get to the 24-yard line of St. Louis Catholic. Ball at the 40. There's a snap. Two-step drop. Clean pocket. They'll look to throw. Now Cole will step up. He'll look to throw with pressure coming from his backside. Throws. It is up. It is caught at the 10. Down to the 5. Can he get out of bounds? It doesn't matter. He makes the catch. It'll be first down, goal to go at the 4-yard line. Clock stopped on the first down momentarily with 32 seconds.
1: Well, just an unbelievable play by Cole Duhon, not only to evade the pressure, but he had a lot of room to run. I thought he was going to take off running. He was able to stop before he crossed the line of scrimmage, throws it up there, and then what an unbelievable effort from Isaac Jordan to come down with that catch.
0: First down, goal to go. Oh, there was some miscommunication. Duhon's just going to have to keep it. And he will still find a way to pick up one positive yard. Now they're going to have to kind of move things up a little bit. Down to 20 seconds. Cole Duhon in the under center will take the snap. They'll go for the quarterback sneak. What a push. He's near the goal line. He's into the end zone for the Westlake touchdown. Best push they've gotten all night, and they're able to execute with 11 seconds to go, and the Rams get on the board here right before the end of the first half.
1: Yeah, I'm not so sure the Saints were even expecting them to maybe run a play. Maybe the Saints, it seemed like maybe they were expecting maybe a spike of the football there, but what a quick decision there to just, as the clock's running down, I don't even think Westlake has any timeouts left. They don't have any timeouts left, so obviously the clock was becoming an issue quickly, but what a play call there. Just the QB sneak got the best push they may have gotten all night up front. And Westlake's on the board.
0: Alicia Cuppins, the girl kicker, is ready to put up the PAT. The line drive kick will be no good, so the Flabbin PAT is up and no good from Alicia Cuppins. And it is now 27-6 with just 11 seconds to play here before we head to the halftime break. Again, stick around. Coming up at halftime, we're going to have, we'll recap this one. We'll also take a look at some scores from around the Southwest Louisiana area. And we'll look at so much more because we'll have an extended halftime. They're going to have some senior night festivities here this evening. Should be an interesting halftime here at Westlake. I've had a couple or here at Cougar Stadium here in Lake Charles, not at Westlake.
1: Well, obviously, Westlake, you know, you got to play defense for 11 seconds. We'll see what happens here in the next 11 seconds. Saints may just want to take this into the half. I think they're more than satisfied being up 27-6. But talk about much needed for the Westlake Rams to finally get an offensive drive and get down there and get some points on the board. Now, Westlake sees, obviously, that they could be successful on offense against this defense. I don't remember who got the ball first.
0: St. Louis will get it to start the second half.
1: Okay. So we'll see what, you know, we'll see if that can translate into the second half. Obviously, some adjustments will be made here and there, but that's a nice drive there for Westlake to just get a little bit of that momentum back going into the half here, but they still got to play defense for 11 more seconds.
0: And it will be a short kick, and St. Louis will die on it down around the 44-yard line. And so the Saints will have 7 seconds and 2 timeouts. I would imagine they'll probably just put a knee on this one or hand it off to McKylen Carrier and take it into the halftime locker room with a 21-point lead here at the break.
1: Yeah, Coach Truax don't even have his headset on here. I think he's perfectly okay with just taking a knee on this one and going into the breakup 21 right now.
0: Think he'll take it. He will run out his offense for the final likely play of the first half, 27-6. St. Louis with the lead, the 3-touchdown lead here at the break. They're getting close to the break.
1: Well, I don't know. They lined up in a spread here like they maybe want to run a play.
0: Imagine they'll just run it off with McKinley Carrier. Motion the tight end from left to right. They will throw here on first down. Nice pocket. Clean pocket. Has all day to throw. Now Graham Langley will just tuck it and run. He'll step out of bounds, and there will be no time on the clock. So they did try to run a play, but to no oblige, and that will do it here in the first half. 27-6, it's been all St. Louis with a late score from the Westlake Rams here in the half. The home standing crowd here in Lake Charles giving the Saints a round of applause as they head on to the locker room as the Saints lead at 27-6. Longer halftime here today. They got senior night festivities. We'll tell you all about the first half and some scores around the area when we come back. It is the game of the week brought to you by Bubba Osteen and Jennings, always here on 92.9 The Lake.
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5: Back here in Lake Charles Cougar Stadium. Glad you're with us for our Southwest Louisiana Game of the Week. Driven by Bubba Ostalet and Jennings. Take a look at how we've gotten here. And for the how we've gotten here is a lot of St. Louis, specifically for the most part of this first half. It got started with a 29-yard field goal from Luke Caraway to make it 3-0. Then a 14-yard touchdown from Langley hooking up with LaBeouf. He makes it 10-0. Then just about 5 minutes later, it was a 10-yard touchdown pass from Langley hooking up with Cullen O'Donnell, and St. Louis would then lead it 17-0. Just about 2 minutes and 15 seconds later, that's when it was an 11-yard touchdown run from Graham Langley to make it 24-0. Then Caraway added a 41-yarder, which is not his longest of the year. He's kicked a 44 and a 49-yarder already this season, make it 27-0. And then a really nice drive, the best, I mean, no doubt, of the night for the Westlake Rams. They are able to drive all the way down the field in about a minute and a half, and they're able to get a touchdown, a 2-yard touchdown run from Cole Duhon. A couple of miraculous plays on there, heroic plays on that as well, as Westlake was able to punch it in for the touchdown. PAT was up and no good. St. Louis leads it 27-6 here at the halftime break. We're getting ready for senior night festivities. We'll take that in. And when we come back, we'll get our guy Patrick Fry's thoughts on the first half, and then we'll look at scores from around the Southwest Louisiana area. When we come back here to Cougar Stadium, Ward 3 Rec, you're listening to the Southwest Louisiana Game of the Week here on 92.9 The Lake, brought to you by Bubba Ostalet and Jennings.
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0: 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St. Louis Catholic with probably their best performance of the year. It has been a completely different St. Louis team tonight against this Westlake Rams squad. That this one again, it's been a lot of St. Louis. Westlake was obviously able to get the one really nice drive to end the first half and to cap off the half with the touchdown.
1: Yeah, look, St. Louis, they kind of tried to establish the run game with Mykylan Carrier. They've done that. He's had some great runs here. I think he scored the first touchdown of the evening. Actually, no, I'm looking at your stats there. Langley actually threw a touchdown to the buff. I thought Carrier had scored a touchdown early on. Maybe it was a nice run that was just short of the first down. Nonetheless, he's run the ball very well tonight. But Graham Langley's really been impressive to me. He's done a fantastic job. It seems like he's had great pocket presence. Like, he's been able to do a good job evading pressure. Whenever there's nobody open downfield, he takes off running. He's able to pick up little chunks of yards here and there that ultimately, you know, it may not be big, long, game-changing plays, but certainly it's plays that are positive and they benefit the drive overall as a whole. And he's thrown in some touchdown passes. He ran for one. He's done a good job of, you know, they had a couple of read option plays, obviously, with Mykylan Carrier running the ball as well as he's running. He kind of uses that to his advantage, you know, faking the handoff. Westlake bites on it, and Graham Langley is able to pull it and get some nice yards out of it, and he's thrown a couple of nice touchdown passes as well. Meanwhile, on the other side, the Westlake Rams, they just haven't been able to get anything going offensively, and it's probably not even their fault. This St. Louis defensive front, they've been winning the battle at the line of scrimmage. They've stopped the run game for the most part. They're putting pressure on Cole Duhon. But down the stretch, I feel like Westlake, they're starting to adapt to it. Could it be too little, too late? We'll see. There's still 24 minutes left to play here. So we'll see. Obviously, the touchdown at the end of the first half there gives them a little bit of momentum back. But I found on that drive, Cole Duhon, he had some plays where he was able to evade some pressure, throw it, and you know, you got guys like Isaac Jordan down there making some great plays, some great individual efforts receiving the ball. You also have Mason Conrad, who's made some good plays as well, catching the football. So it seems like they're starting to kind of figure it out offensively. They got to try to find a way to stop, you know, Graham Langley in this St. Louis offense. Graham Langley's kind of almost playing out of his mind right now with the way he's just throwing the football and the way that he's been able to kind of use his legs to complement this run game for St. Louis. So we'll see what happens here. St. Louis will get the ball to start the first half. Westlake's got to come out and just find something defensively, get a defensive stop, and we'll see. We've seen that Westlake is capable of moving the football against this defense. They got to get more of that, obviously, but first things first, they got to find a way to stop this St. Louis offense.
0: I want to thank some of our sponsors, Swift Fiber, Walk On Sports Bistro, Cox Law Firm, The Flabbin Realty, Mercer Farmers Bank, and Bubba Ostolet there in Jennings. When we come back, we are going to take a look at the scoreboard around Southwest Louisiana, and it might be one of the more stunning scoreboards we've looked at all year long.
1: Don't spoil it for me in the during our break.
0: Some of these scores are pretty wild. I'm not going to lie.
1: I haven't seen any scores. Because I can't look at the scores on my phone, but nonetheless, make sure we're actually still on here. Yeah, we are still on. Okay. Don't spoil the form. I want to get some genuine reactions to some of these scores when we come back.
0: You don't have to plug your computer up. You were trying to make sure you're on. You don't need to plug your computer up or anything like that, too. Make sure we're not off the air like some other guys.
1: Yeah, well, yeah, exactly. Yeah. Anybody got a charger?
0: Anybody got a charger?
1: Nonetheless.
0: How about my binoculars? You got those, too?
1: I do not have those.
0: I guess we did go to a smaller game tonight.
1: The lights are bright enough in here. I can see fairly well.
0: All right, we'll take a break here at halftime. It is 27-6. St. Louis Catholic with the lead over Westlake. We'll tell you about some scores from around the lake area when we come back. It is the game of the week. 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
5: Back here in Lake Charles. Glad you're with us. It's the Game of the Week brought to you by Bubba Ostale in Jennings. Shasta Bars, Patrick Fry along with you. Appreciate the hospitality, of course, from the St. Louis Catholic Saints here at Ward 3, Cougar Stadium. We're here on 92.9 The Lake, also simulcast on the Southwest Louisiana Sports Network on YouTube. Those guys, of course, do a fantastic job. All right, got some scores for you, and woof, some of these are fascinating scores.
6: Well, I already know probably because we've obviously been talking about one of the games.
5: Yeah, the big game of the week was Barb and Acadiana, and Barb hadn't beaten Acadiana since 2014. Coming into tonight, I think that'll be updated. They're at 38-10 at halftime. Elton all over Maryville, 38-0.
6: Oh, okay. Well,
5: that's a little bit shocking.
6: Well, we talked obviously, you know, Maryville, they started 4-1. We talked about them possibly trying to make some noise in that district. Not tonight.
5: Southside up 36-32 on the Sulphur Tours.
6: I don't even know if that's Southside. They've been one of the better teams in that district the last handful of years, and all of a sudden they lose to Sam last week. They're in a kind of a back and forth battle here, it seems like, with Sulphur. I don't know if this Southside may be down this year. Coach Jess Curtis, that's a... I mean, of course, Sulphur, look, we talked about it last week. Barb beat Sulphur 59-7, but that... Sulphur's a much better football team than what we saw from them last week, so...

0: That's another – that District 3-5A all of a sudden is get a lot more interesting.
1: It certainly does. All right, that's not even the craziest. So, Lake Arthur's up on Basile 55-7. Lafayette's on, up on top of Sam Houston 20-7. That district is weird. Vinton is up on Oakdale just 28-0.
0: Oakdale last week
1: – Here's the score for you.
0: Well, I was about to say real quick, Oakdale last week, they only lost to Delcombe 14-12. Delcombe's 5-0. They hung in with an undefeated team last week, Oakdale did.
1: No doubt. All right, and this is probably the most improbable score, maybe, the most interesting score. Mm-hmm. Welsh up on top of Kinder, 27-20.
0: We thought about going to do that game, too.
1: That's what I told you.
0: I mean, Kinder last week, you know, took one on the chin from Bunky. Obviously, Welsh is having a fantastic year. Kinder, seems like Welsh and Kinder this season so far, they're kind of heading in the opposite directions, but it is a rivalry game. You know, sometimes in rivalry games, you can throw the records out the window, and that's an interesting score. I'm about to tell my, of course, my buddy, Mr. Kyle Huval. Shout out to Mr. Kyle Huval, the disciplinarian at Kinder. He messaged me before every week before we go in there. He's like, hey, can you send me a link to the broadcast of Kinder? I was like, well, no one's broadcasting that game this week, I don't think so.
1: Well, I will put it this way, it wasn't for lack of trying.
0: Yeah, you're right, we did attempt.
1: We did attempt to do that game, and I still haven't gotten a text message back, but it's all right.
0: Well, we do possibly plan on getting Welsh involved.
1: We do. We've already got that game confirmed.
0: Yeah.
1: We've already got that game confirmed.
0: I probably already gave it away at some point, but if for anybody that doesn't know, we'll let y'all sit there and wonder when we're going to do the Welsh Greyhounds.
1: Put it this way, they'll probably, both teams will probably be undefeated.
0: We haven't done Welsh in, well, I'm not sure about Welsh. Because Welsh will play Notre Dame prior to us doing them.
1: That's true.
0: So Notre Dame is
1: have
0: very good. Yep. But I don't know, I would love it to see.
1: Could both have one loss.
0: If Welsh can give Notre Dame a run for their money, if not beat them, you never know. We'll see.
1: He's talking about, since he's just beating around the bush, he's talking about us doing Welsh and Lake Arthur.
0: Yeah, we plan on doing Welsh and Lake Arthur, and Lake Arthur gets Notre Dame, I think as ours it is. Welsh get Notre Dame in Week 10. Lake Arthur or Welsh?
1: Welsh gets them in Week 10.
0: Okay, so Welsh will probably, actually, yeah, both teams may be undefeated then, you're right.
1: I think Lake Arthur gets them before
0: actually,
1: that,
0: yeah.
1: So you're not right.
0: I know, there's so many football games to cover. I get it twisted. We're like, it's Week 6, like my brain
1: talking
0: is kind of.
1: Talking in circles, it's all right.
0: My brain's a little scrambled at this point in the season.
1: All right, we're waiting for second half action. I told you there was some interesting scores. That's one of the interesting score updates we've done.
0: Yeah, obviously, I don't even want to say it's shocking, but it's shocking in the fashion.
1: No, Kinder and Welsh is shocking.
0: Kinder and Welsh is a little shocking because it seems like Kinder's just been reeling.
1: Well, and to be fair, like, that schedule is the gauntlet. Like, our guy Mike Swallow likes that we use the word gauntlet too much when we were talking about this very district a couple of years
0: ago. And certainly, yeah. But, you know, when you play a gauntlet schedule like that, you get battle-tested, and then it actually helps. It benefits you when you play a team that maybe on paper is much better than you. So we'll see what happens, obviously, in that big rivalry game. That's a district opener for both of those teams. Imagine Kinder wins that game. They kind of, all of a sudden now, that district gets a little more interesting. Obviously, I think it's Notre Dame's to lose, but we'll see. It's that's another interesting district race that all of a sudden could get interesting if Kinder was to find a way to win tonight.
1: No doubt about it. We'll continue to keep you updated with some scores from around the lake area as we get going here in the second half. All right, West St. Louis, they deferred the opening kickoff, so they will receive the second half kickoff as we get ready to get started here in the second half. 27-6, the Saints with the lead over Westlake. Westlake was able to get that touchdown to end the first half on a high note. St. Louis trying to get lined up, so is Westlake. Everybody kind of running around different ways. Not sure.
0: This guy's lost over here. He's just decked out in the University of Tennessee gear.
1: Oh, Lord.
0: Knoxville is a long way from here.
1: I guess that's his St. Louis orange. All right, Alicia Cuppins will kick it away, and it's a little poocher. Right, oh my goodness. Guy nearly got his head taken off right at the 48-yard line. They tried to do a little kind of an onside squib right there, and it did not work to no oblige as St. Louis will get the football right there at the midfield stripe, but that was a crazy hit on the end of that.
0: Yeah, it was. I kind of liked the call there. Obviously, you had a little momentum coming, you know, in the halftime with the with the touchdown drive from Westlake. I like the aggressiveness on the call there, trying to make something happen, you know, rather than just sitting back and hoping something happens.

0: I like the call there, trying just to make something happen. Let's see if that momentum for Westlake on that offensive touchdown drive carries over here to the second half.
1: McIsland Carrier in the backfield with Graham Langley, who had a really good first half. They'll flip it on the jet motion, the end around coming near side. They are into Westlake territory on the quick pitch. Over to Mason Nagim, the junior, able to get it up into Ram territory.
0: Yeah, that was a new carrier. I don't think we've seen.
1: They had not seen Nagim.
0: Nagim yet, so. Getting a new person kind of in on the run game here, a little bit of a sweep play. St. Louis trying to mix it up here, trying to, you know, take a little bit of that. They still have, obviously, a big lead here, but I know Westlake took some away momentum. They obviously, St. Louis wants to get it back.
1: Second down and a couple. Langley will put a man in motion. That is the running back carrier. They will hand it off with Carrier right up the cut, and St. Louis defensive line does a really good job. Again, we've called his name a couple of different times tonight. Caden Fusilier, the junior, up from his linebacker spot to make a nice play on it, and it will be third down and short upcoming.
0: Yeah, Caden Fusilier tonight for this Westlake Ram defense. He always just finds his way around the football somehow. He's always in the mix, which is definitely what you want to see out of your linebacker.
1: Third down and four, need to get to the 41-yard line. Big play here for the Westlake defense in a 27-6 ball game. Our scoreboard went out. Oh, it's back.
0: I wonder if the Baker's in there messing around.
1: Oh, I'm sure. There's the shotgun snap for Langley. Some pressure comes. Trying to get after him, kind of scooting around back in the backfield. Now Langley going to try and make it happen with his legs. He's going to try and do so. Langley reverses field once again, still upright. Now coming backwards. Football comes out. There's a scramble for it. It's on the ground. Who comes up with it? I have no idea. That was the epitome of chaos. And we'll see who came up with the football, and it looks like St. Louis may have retained possession. That was...
0: Well, that's a big
1: chaotic. It's also going to be just shy of the first down. It'll be fourth down and about one.
0: Well, Graham Langley, he had a lot of room to run.
1: There's a penalty. There's also a penalty flag on the play all the way back in St. Louis territory back at the 47. So we'll have to wait and find out what that is from our wide hat.
0: Yeah, Graham Langley using his feet there. Looks like it's going to be against the Saints. They're marking it back, but. Seems like Graham Langley, he had a couple opportunities to get the first down, and then he kind of tries to sidestep a defender, and he runs backwards. He almost tried to get a little too cute running the football there on that play. But nonetheless, regardless, even if he picks up the first down.
1: It is going to be the block in the back on St. Louis, and it'll be third down. He said repeat first down. It will be third down and 14, as our PA man Bruce Merchant says. Not first down, sorry. Just underway here in the second half. Big, big play here for the Westlake defense. Third down and 14. Shotgun formation with three wideouts in the package. Langley claps his hands for the shotgun snap. A two-step hop step, throws towards the sideline and cannot hook up with Zach LaBeouf, who was down the left sideline. He overthrew him just a little bit. And it's fourth down, and it is a three and out, a chance to get the football back here for Westlake.
0: Yeah, just kind of a streak down the sideline here. LaBeouf had a step or two on the defender, just a little too much on that pass from Langley. Big win here to start the second half for the Westlake defense.
1: Did you say big win or big wind? Because the wind has certainly picked up.
0: A big win for the Westlake defense.
1: The wind has certainly picked up. Here is the kick. It's the second one from Connor Abshire, and it's going to hit the leg of the Westlake defender, and it's going to be St. Louis football. Oh, my goodness, you got to get away from that ball. He tried to do so. He was in between whether he was going to fair catch it or get away from it. He motioned to get away from it, and as he did, it took a wicked bounce, hit him right in the leg, right into the Saints, right into a Saint defender, and it will be Saints football. That is just how the season has gone for Westlake.
0: Yeah, unfortunately, Mitchell, he made the fair catch call, and he kind of waited till the 11th hour to try to move out of the way. Unfortunately, it took a wicked bounce right off his leg, right to a St. Louis defender, and yeah, now the Rams got to come right back out here on defense. Got to get a big stop here.
1: Wow. More of the same from this field here. We saw this in week three.
0: Where'd this wind come from?
1: Yeah, it is howling. It's gotten a little chilly. First down and 10. Looking to throw is Langley on first down and throws it, trying to get it to Dale Spencer, and it falls incomplete.
0: Kind of threw it into some heavy traffic there.
1: I was getting ready to give our guy Tate a little heck, because Tate's over on the camera crew here for the Southwest Louisiana Sports Network on YouTube, and I look over and the guy that's not from here and used to our heat and humidity here in Louisiana, he's bundled up with his Tampa Bay Bucks hoodie on. But that was his first mistake. His first misstep was the Tampa Bay Bucks hoodie.
0: Well, they got a win in Arlington.
1: Well, yeah, they're playing the Cowgirls. You could have got a win against the Cowgirls. On a second down and 10, they'll give it with McKinley Carrier. Carrier with a block inside of the 10, 5 down to the 1, and he'll be shy of the goal line, not able to get in. He'll be at the half-yard mark, and it'll be first down, goal to go on the Merchant Farmers Bank first down.
0: Yeah, there was a lot of room to run here down the near sideline. I don't think they had a receiver lined up, so they didn't have like a defensive back really lined up here to the outside. Plenty of room to run. Carrier with that just great speed and athleticism, able to get to the outside very quickly. Nearly had a touchdown. Great job by the Westlake defender to finish the play there and not allow him to score that easily.
1: Three receivers in the package. First down and goal from the 1 yard line. Langley claps his hands, gets the football, hands it off into the belly of McKinley Carrier, who puts it into the end zone for the St. Louis touchdown.
0: Well, the Saints take advantage of the miscue from the Westlake Rams. Obviously, the initial offensive drive didn't really do anything for the Saints. They catch a break from the punt hitting the leg of the punt returner, and they're able to cap it off and get a little bit of that momentum back that Westlake took from them at the end of the first half.
1: And now, once again, Luke Carraway on for the Flavinrility PAT. He has been pretty good tonight. He has 2 field goals. He's got a couple of extra points knocked through as well. Been really good this year for St. Louis. Snap is down. Place is down. The kick is up, and the kick, it is through. So Luke Carraway knocks it home, and it is now 34-6. Take a break. Back with more on 92.9 The Lake.
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1: Back here in Lake Charles, and it is all Saints. St. Louis getting ready to punt and kick the football away once again. I'm going to be here in Swag Surfing tonight. They play that one after every single touchdown. I'm going to be hearing that one probably in my sleep tonight. It's 34-6, St. Louis with the lead as we start the third quarter. And now we're soaking a coach, somebody, with a little water bath here.
0: Well, as many times they score tonight, obviously doing that after every score, they got to be drenched down there on the St. Louis sideline.
1: Well, to be honest with you, those guys aren't doing much. Those are some pretty clean blue jerseys. They could be able to get to do something here in a couple of drives, I would imagine. Carraway will kick the football away on the ensuing kickoff. It'll take a bounce at the 14, and it's fielded at the 9, up across the 15, middle of the field, trying to switch field, makes a spin move at the 20, trying to come near side, up across the 23, and taken out of bounds at the 24-yard line, and that is where Westlake will come out first down and 10. Back to my further point, my earlier point, before I was distracted by the hideous hoodie that Tate was wearing. We were talking about the wind and how it was howling here tonight all of a sudden over the last 10 minutes or so. And I look over and Tate is bundled up in this hoodie. And I'm thinking, what in the Sam David is he doing with this hoodie on? Yeah, you, Tate. And he obviously knew the wind was coming because the temperature has dropped a little bit, or it feels that way anyway.
0: It's about as good of a Friday night as we've felt all season.
1: It's bad when we say what 80 degrees is a little nippy. For the first down play, we've got a penalty flag flying.
0: I'm showing 75 right now.
1: 75, there it is. That's chilly for us.
0: It is, yeah.
1: Tate says exactly.
4: We got, snap. illegal substitution offense, 12 men on the field.
1: 12 men on the field, so from bad to worse for the Westlake Rams. It's just been, look, we've talked about it. Coach Kellogg is going to get this thing rolling. This Coach Kellogg's a really good coach. Obviously, he's very familiar with Westlake. He spent some time at South Beauregard. They were, you know, really building some things there at South Beauregard. He obviously comes back home to Westlake, and this is just an extremely young group, no doubt about it. Four wideouts here in the package, three receivers and a tight end and a shotgun formation. This is a new quarterback into the ballgame. They'll look to throw all the way back near the five-yard line. They'll dump it off. It's incomplete, trying to get that one to Mason Conrad. New quarterback in the game is a freshman, Carson Williams, into the ballgame. So no more Cole Duhaw. It will be Carson Williams after Dax Duhaw, or rather Cole Duhaw, punched into the end zone after the at the end of the first half.
0: We have seen Carson Williams. I believe he came into the game last week. I'm pulling up last week's statistics for the Rams.
1: I believe yeah, he threw a touchdown pass.
0: He did throw a touchdown pass. And here we go.
1: So Williams in here to start the second half. Westlake shuffling some, or St. Louis shuffling some things in the defensive front. High snap, pull it out of the belly. They'll look to throw. It is going to be caught by the running back up across the 25 to the 27-yard line. And it's a pinch and catch of about 4, maybe 5 yards.
4: Williams' pass is complete.
1: And it looks like the ball carrier is a little bit slow to get up.
0: Yeah, coming into the ballgame, Carson Williams was 8 of 21, 170 yards. He did throw a touchdown, two interceptions. All those stats came in the last 2 weeks, so we've only seen Carson Williams really, you know, make a contribution to this offense in the last 2 weeks.
1: Baldo Garcia was the running back there, and he had to come out of the game. A little bit slow to get up. Was able to run off in his own power. 8:44 to play here in the third quarter. It's all St. Louis, 34-6 in our game of the week. A little bit of some miscommunication here out of the huddle for Westlake. Trying to figure out where to line up. Now I think we've figured that out. Shotgun formation here for Williams. He'll look to throw. He throws a Hail Mary ball, and this one is no shot at being called. But it looks like the receiver, Isaac Jordan, ran into a couple of defenders, and he is a little bit slow to get up, a little bit banged up, grabbing down near that foot and ankle area. And he will try and trot over to the sideline, and it'll be fourth down here for Westlake.
0: Yeah, he slipped, and you never know what happens, obviously, with the ankles, but he tried to get up and walk over to the sideline, but he's going to go down. Yeah, I think it's the right ankle.
1: 30.
0: That's not, you know, certainly not what you want to see from Westlake. He's been one of the, he's made some tremendous catches here tonight. He made a tremendous catch on that touchdown drive.
1: 34-6 is the score. They'll take a look at the injured wide receiver. Hopefully he is all right. We'll take a break. We'll come back 8:16 to play here in the, actually we'll keep it. They're getting him up. We'll keep it right here.
0: That's what they always say. You know, if you want to get a player up quick, just call for a break. They get right up. Yep.
1: Call for a break.
0: So, I think Bruce used to always tell me that.
1: Good to see Isaac Jordan up and walking.
0: If you ever want to see an injured player get up quick, just go like you.
1: Call for a timeout.
0: Call for a break on the road.
1: No doubt about it. All right, it will be fourth down, so Westlake will have to punt the football away.
0: Yeah, he's walking off under his own power. Hopefully he's able to come back in the game. He's been a big contributor on this offense here tonight.
1: Lake Arthur, they get the win 62-7.
0: Oh.
1: Over Basile. That game over quick, fast, and in a hurry.
0: Coach Gehringer, first year there in Lake Arthur. He's got the Tigers rolling.
1: I got to go back and look. This. I don't know when the last time they were 6-0. I got to go do some research.
0: They were
1: 5-0 last year, so that one was a pretty easy researcher for me. I should have already done that, but it's all right. Punt is away. It's a high one, and it'll take a bounce at the 45. It'll take a nice Westlake bounce at the 41 down to the 35-yard line, and that is where we'll get to see St. Louis come out first down and 10. All right, update some scores for you here real quick. Some of the surprises have turned into not surprises. Elton up 46-6. Barb just destroying Acadiana. They are up 52-10. Oh, boy, howdy. That sets up a massive matchup next week.
0: Yeah, maybe we go to Lafayette next week. I don't know.
1: Sure, they'll ask us to do a smaller school. Southside up on Sulphur 43-32. Of Oils and Manny tied at 0. What a barn burner in the third quarter. Ouch. Lake Arthur up 62-7 on Basile. or they win that game, rather. Play action here for Graham Langley. He will look to throw. He's got his tight end once again. This is O'Donnell. O'Donnell up across the 45 and across the 47. That's a pickup of 12 yards and another Merchants and Farmers Bank first down for St. Louis.
0: That looks like the exact same play that actually scored one of the touchdowns on. O'Donnell did catch the touchdown earlier in the first half, and right there makes the catch and is able to get some good yards after the catch, and also be able to push forward, kind of use a little bit of power there to get past the first down marker and set up a fresh set of downs for the Saints offense.
1: First down and 10 ball.
0: Good yards after the catch, and also able to push forward, kind of use a little bit of power there to get past the first down marker and set up a fresh set of downs for the Saints offense.
1: First down and 10 ball at the 47.

0: back.
1: Yeah, definitely a block in the back. I saw the block in the back happen as Langley was running past it. Official immediately threw it out. But once again, Graham Langley.
0: Sophomore, look.
1: He's using his legs tonight very, very well. And pulling the read option, he has done a fantastic job of making the right decision on those read option plays.
2: Block in the back.
0: There is the block in the back call.
2: 10 yards from spot the foul.
1: As a Hurricane Isaias officially has made landfall.
0: Oh, and that just makes Patrick so fired up. That's your random fact of the broadcast?
1: Yeah, I mean, it's the first hurricane to make landfall in the United States in 2 years. I mean, you know, folks in the weather community, that's kind of a big deal.
0: Patrick's in the weather community.
1: I'm married to the weather community.
0: Yeah, that's very true. First down and 15 here for St. Louis. Langley working far side hash will take the snap. A two-step drop for Langley. He lets one go, and it's going to be incomplete. Trying to get that one to O'Donnell once again, the tight end. And it falls incomplete. Couple of Westlake Rams out in coverage. Both Bernard and Cole Duha out in coverage. And it's second down. Clock stops at 7:09 to go in the third quarter. Yeah, we still don't know where we're going just yet next week.
1: Well, I know where we're not going. I'm not going to Maryville.
0: Oh, Pat made that decision easy.
1: Well, I mean, obviously that we had talked about it. Maryville could beat Elton. That would be a big. They got Grand Lake next week. That would be a huge District 5-1A matchup. But
0: wowzer,
1: got to go elsewhere now. I think
0: second down and 15.
1: Might be back here.
0: High snap, looking to throw. Langley down the sideline, has a man streaking. He goes up for it and makes the catch. Dale Spencer again, dial him up down the sideline, and he makes the catch for another Murchison Farmers Bank first down.
1: Well, a pretty pass and a great catch from Dale Spencer. He's able to kind of create a little separation from the defender. And I tell you what, Graham Langley, he put that only where Dale Spencer was going to come down with it. That was a beautiful pass. Graham Langley, I mean.
0: Look, he's had a couple of overthrown balls tonight, but look, he's done it with his legs, and he's done it through the air. He's been pretty good tonight.
1: I mean, as far as I'm concerned right now, he is, you know, if this game stopped right now, he's the player of the game.
0: No doubt about it. Can't wait to talk to Coach Truax at the end of the game. He'll pull it right here out of the belly. He's got a block. He's inside of the 10. What can he do? This time he runs it into the end zone for a St. Louis touchdown. Right on cue, a 24-yard touchdown from Graham Langley. And the Saints extend the lead with an exclamation point from Graham Langley.
1: I mean, Graham Langley has been an absolute problem for this Westlake defense tonight. I haven't seen any of their games, but this is as good of a game maybe as he has had all year. He's throwing the ball well. He's running the ball well. He's making tremendous decisions on the read option. And he's had the worst thing he's done tonight is overthrown his receivers by a few inches. That's an unbelievable game for Graham Langley here tonight.
0: Luke Carraway on for the Flavin Realty PAT. Waiting on the snap. Still waiting on the snap. Nagin puts it down. Kick is on the way, and the kick, it is through. It's good once again from Luke Carraway, and that extends the lead 41-6. St. Louis Catholic all over Westlake right now. We'll take another break. Back with more on 92.9 The Lake.
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0: Back here on 92.9 The Lake and on the Southwest Louisiana Sports Network over there on YouTube. Shout out to the guys down the press box from us, down the roof from us here on the rooftop at Cougar Stadium. This isn't the rooftop I wish we were at. I wish we were on the rooftop on Broadway or something like that. But instead, we're on the rooftop of Cougar Stadium having a pretty good night here watching some high school football. 41-6. It's been all Saints here in this one. In the battle of two teams, need to pick up their second win on the season. Not a great week. Not a great slate of games this week. As we kind of see the scores indicate, this is the worst kick we've seen from Luke Carraway and some interesting shots at the end of the play, but kick goes way out of bounds. Not sure what happened there with Carraway. Westlake should get pretty good field position here.

0: Had he kicked that about 2 seconds earlier, might have took out a couple of cheerleaders over there walking down the track. I thought they were.
1: I think they're going to make him kick it. They may make him kick it again. Nope, they're going to say put him on the field, play defense. Caraway probably going to want to have that one back. That's probably one of the only blemishes that St. Louis has had tonight.
0: Yeah, Caraway's got two field goals, got a 41-yarder.
1: It's looked pretty good for him tonight. Glad you're joining us here for the Game of the Week, brought to you by Bubba Ostolet in Jennings. It hasn't been so much of a Game of the Week. That's 3 weeks in a row now for us. We gotta fire the schedule maker for our Game of the Week. They're going to start making fun of us as our as the blowout of the week or something.
0: Know. Talk about, yeah. We find competitive games.
1: I have had my parts in those. This is a tough stretch for us, though.
0: I remember the first year we took us like 3 or 4 weeks to finally get a good game. The first year we did this.
1: Westlake back with the football. First down and 10 at the 35-yard line. There's movement everywhere. I think I threw my penalty flag on that one. This one would be the false start going against Westlake. Yeah, we had a good run there for a couple of weeks. The weeks 2 and 3, was that the 2 weeks? Weeks 2 and 3, we had some fun games.
0: Yeah, week 2 we had the 22-20 Northwest win over Kinder. Week 3 we did
1: Sam Houston, Lake Charles College Prep.
0: Yeah, that was here. That was a good one.
1: That was a lot of fun. Since then, it has not been good. First down and 15 now for Westlake. Carson Williams in the ball game tries to hook up with Isaac Jordan. Good to see Isaac back in the ball game. Hit comes late, but I believe they'll say he was already down. Forward progress had already started, or stopped, rather. Jordan took kind of a hard hit at the end of that. He's a little shaken up.
0: Yeah, he's already, you know, kind of had the ankle issue last drive and took a big shot there from St. Louis. So he's having a rough couple of drives there, Isaac Jordan. Still made the catch, though.
1: Give him a pickup of 2 on the play, second down and 8. Yeah, that Sam Houston Lake Charles College Prep game, that was a blast. Kinder Northwest was fun. It was long. 4 hours.
0: The longest 22-20 game you'll ever do.
1: My God. Dax Duhall with the carry coming near side, and he's going to lose some yards. St. Louis's defense all over that. Swarm into the football here on the near sideline. That's a loss of about 4 yards on the play, and it's going to bring up third down and long, making third down and nearly 12.
0: Spot board's going to fly away there.
1: Well, that's all right. We're about to have to start really looking at the rosters here before long. Some new jerseys into the ballgame, I would imagine.
0: Yeah, once again, the St. Louis defensive front, they are just swarming to the football. They have been like a wall most of the night tonight.
1: 6 minutes to play here in the third quarter. All St. Louis. Westlake trying to pick up a big third down. Third down and 12. There's a snap for Carson Williams. He'll fling it out of the backfield to Dax Duhon, and he cannot corral it. Throw was a little bit out in front of him and low. Falls incomplete. Clock stops with 5:56 to go here in the third, and Westlake will likely have to punt the football away once again. From the 33. Certainly getting down to the nitty-gritty. It feels like this football season has just flown by quicker than it has in the last couple of years.
0: Well, obviously, this is, you know, the first week of the second half of the season. We still got, 4 weeks left of the regular season. Then, obviously, the playoffs. So,
1: you know why I think it flies by quicker for us? As it looks like Westlake wants to take a timeout. You know why I think it flies by quicker for us these last couple of years? Because we also do our Pigskin preview show.
0: Yeah, the Pigskin preview show. Obviously, you know, we prep for this every week, and prepping for the Pigskin preview where we have to talk about everybody. It takes a little more time, and obviously when you stay busy, time just tends to go by a lot quicker.
1: No doubt about it. Still got, with week 6, we still have a bevy of, we got 4 weeks left. District's play is getting really ramped up. Before you know it, we'll be in the playoffs, quickest 2 months of the year right here. It'll be crossover season. We'll have basketball, no basketball, scrimmages and jamborees are starting. We had an exhibition last night over there at McNeese. That was a lot of fun. And there's fall balls, and before you know it, we'll be really into crossover season.
0: Yeah, it's
1: volleyball's going on right now for the high schools and the colleges.
0: Yeah, as a sports fan, the month of October, probably as good of a month as it gets for

0: a sports fan.
1: No doubt about it. Patrick's going to enjoy sitting on the couch tomorrow watching nothing but college football.
0: I cannot wait. McNeese is off.
1: My goodness.
0: I will be enjoying some college football tomorrow. I'll be multi-viewing that with WWE Money in the Bank live from New Orleans.
1: They're in Lafayette tonight. My guy Matt Bonnet sitting ringside tonight.
0: That show actually just ended.
1: Oh, it did. Okay. Some confusion here. Westlake was trying to do something funky. And the penalty is actually going to go against St. Louis. That was a little bit weird. Westlake moved five offensive linemen or five tight ends and offensive linemen to the right side of the play. And we have encroachment. That's going to go against St. Louis. I think that kind of spooked St. Louis a little bit. Not sure what was going on there. It'll still be a punting situation, I would imagine, for Westlake, who dons their all-whites. New helmets this year for the Westlake Rams. They've got the Ram logo on the side, the all-white with the black. Once again, they do this little funky move everybody to the right side of the line.
0: They're just trying to discombobulate the defense here for St. Louis.
1: They're going to fake it. Conrad will look to throw. He throws it back to Jordan, and he had him open, and he overthrows him incomplete. I know that was a little bit funky. It falls incomplete, and they will turn it over on downs. So it will be a turnover on downs, and St. Louis will get the football first down and 10.
0: Well, that obviously explains, you know, the wacky
1: motion. Was a little bit weird. They moved everybody to the right side of the line and only had the center and the left guard in position, and everybody else was on the right side.
0: What they probably tried to do, like I said, they probably tried to discombobulate the St. Louis defense in hopes that maybe just all it takes is one person, obviously, to not cover somebody. You got somebody wide open, and that was Isaac Jordan, just kind of a missed throw there, not able to connect with him, and St. Louis now will take over.
1: First down and 10, Graham Langley still in the ball game alongside McKinley Carrier. There's the shotgun snap. Carrier will keep it. Graham Langley will keep it. And this time, Westlake does a really good job getting into the offensive backfield. Back of the 42-yard line. Looks like Langley was a little bit frustrated after that play, and it'll be a loss of about 4 yards, second down and 14 coming up.
0: Well, that's probably the first time tonight where that decision actually did not work, whereas all night long, Langley, every time he's kept it, the Westlake defense, they bite on it, and he's got open room to run. That time, eventually Westlake able to catch on.
1: Claps the hands here of Graham Langley. Clean pocket, throws. He's got McKinley Carrier wide open, and he drops it. Looking towards the end zone, he saw green grass, and he just flat out dropped it.
0: Yeah, I think he, once again, just kind of, you know, I think he probably, you turn your head, you know you got green grass in front of you, and you think about the run after the catch before you secure the catch. And had he made that catch, he's probably still running. Probably running across Broad Street.
1: They're probably playing the fight song. I hope he wouldn't get that far.
0: No.
1: It's a long way to run.
0: That's not too far, bro. I can see Broad Street from here.
1: Bro, I want to see you run to Broad Street. Please do.
0: I mean, it's not.
1: That would be the best entertainment I've seen tonight.
0: Maybe a quarter of a mile.
1: Think you'd get there very fast?
0: Not there. I'd say I'd get there
1: two
0: fast.
1: Two-step drop here for Langley. He wants the end zone once again. Takes the shot, and it's off the fingertips. Trying to get it once again to Dale Spencer. And a pretty good throw. Dale Spencer just not able to get under it. And it will be fourth down and long.
0: I mean, that honestly was an excellent throw. He showed great, you know, precision there because he put it in a place where either Dale Spencer's going to catch it or nobody's going to catch it. And I mean, if Dale Spencer, heck, Dale Spencer's a second faster, he comes down with that. I mean, that's like the third pass tonight that literally just goes off the fingertips of the receiver.
1: They're going to go for it here on fourth down. St. Louis marking out some instructions. Graham Langley is at the line. Three receivers to the right, one here to the near side on the left side. Hash moving from right to left. Fourth down and 14. Need to get to the 28-yard line, and penalty flags will fly.
0: I'm curious to see who they call this on. I thought a Westlake defender moved, but he didn't cross into the neutral zone. So
1: there was one from the back, John. It's going to be false start.
0: Okay.
1: This may sway the decision for Coach Chris Truax. The offense comes over to the sideline. We'll see if they decide to punt the ball away. They haven't announced it just yet, but they did signal false starts. Here's our call. One of these days. Talking to Coach Chris Truax.
2: Dead ball, delay game,

0: offense, 5-yard penalty, still fourth down.
1: So they will bring out the punting unit. So one of the few times they will punt the football away, and Connor Abshire will get ready to do just that. They, most teams don't have one kicker or punter, much less two of them, huh?
2: St. Louis for you.
1: That's St. Louis, baby.
2: Like I said, I think there's a factory somewhere on campus. They just grow them.
1: High snap. Abshire goes up to get it. Puts a booming kick into this one. It'll take a bounce at the 14. Down inside of the 10. Down to the 5. They try to save it at the 1. It can't do so. That was nearly spectacular on the coverage. And they not able to get it down near the 1-yard line. And the Westlake Rams will get it first down and 10 from the 20-yard line. 4:55 to play in the third quarter. Chaz Tamaris, Patrick Fry, glad you're with us. Weather here on 92.9, the Lake for our game of the week, or over on the Southwest Louisiana Sports Network over on YouTube. Appreciate those guys. We've had video 2 weeks in a row. We're coming to big time, I guess. Well, added at Sulphur, now with friends here at St. Louis with the network. Take a look at some scores here in a little bit. Everybody was starting to kind of pull away from each other. No really close games tonight.
2: Yeah, this still might be the closest game in the area.
1: You may be right. Barb up 56. Shotgun snap. They'll throw is Williams. He hooks up with a receiver. He's up across the 30 to the 36-yard line. It's a Merchants Farmers Bank first down. One of the best pitches and catches we've seen tonight from Westlake. And it's a pickup. He actually hooks up. That's impressive. He hooks up with Cole Duhaugh playing a little wide receiver. It's a pitch and catch of 17 yards on a Merchants Farmers Bank first down.
2: Yeah, the backup quarterback connecting with the starting quarterback. You don't see that every day.
1: Ball at the 37-yard line. Three wideouts in the package, 2-by-1. They'll quickly throw it to the sideline. Mason Conrad has it. Some more positive yards up near the 40-yard line. Some other scores. Again, I just mentioned Barb going to get its first win over Acadiana since 2014. I think that's pretty easily said. They lead 66-10.
2: That might be.
1: That's their season high.
2: Season high. That's more than they scored in our game against LCCP last year.
1: That is. They scored 65 against LCCP. That is what you call a good old-fashioned
2: belt to
1: you know what, but they got taken to the woodshed, as I like to call it. Second down and 7. They'll look to throw once again. Duhaugh over the middle trying to hook up with Isaac Jordan, and it falls incomplete down around the 40-yard line.
2: I would love to know
0: pass is incomplete.
2: If and or when Maplewood the last Warriors, time Acadiana lost the game by 56.
1: No doubt.
2: That is obviously the great program that is.
1: Whew.
2: It has probably rarely happened, if ever.
1: Look, here's the thing. We talked about it on Wednesday night. Barb was going to get tested these next 2 weeks, and I said if they could win one of two, they would be setting up pretty well with a top four seed in the Division I playoffs, and, well, they're well on their way to that. The third down pitch and catch here to Cole Duhaugh is going to fall complete. Actually, is complete, but it's going
0: to
1: lose
0: the reception, lost back to the 35.
1: About 5 yards on the play, and it'll be fourth down, and Westlake will punt it. But it's back to my point. I said if Barb was going to be able, you know, if they could get through this next two with Barb, with Acadiana and St. Thomas More, if they could win one of those two, they probably secure themselves a top four seed as long as they didn't, you know, drop the game to Sam Houston, the big rivalry game, or anything like that.
2: I mean, if they play half as good next week as they did tonight, I'm almost convinced that Barb's going to beat St. Thomas More.
1: It's impressive what they're doing right now. Punts away. It's going to be fielded at the 32-yard line all the way back to the 30, and Westlake's special teams coverage does a good job to get it back down at the 30-yard line, and that's where we'll see the Saints offense come out first down and 10 with 3 minutes to go here in the quarter. A quarter that has felt like an eternity. And it is 41-6 is our score.
2: The Saint mascot. You get to see the Saint mascot for the first time tonight.
1: That thing.
2: What Saint is? Is it just a generic Saint?
1: I'm not going to lie.
2: There's like 100,000 Saints.
1: All due respect, that thing scares me.
2: I love a good mascot. Where's the Ram? Is the Ram here?
1: Oh, the Ram is terrifying. So we were at, this is the part of the broadcast we're at this point. First down and 10 here for St. Louis. Langley will hand it off to Carrier. He'll come near side, try to bounce it outside, does do so, tries to shift away from one tackler up across the 40 to the 42-yard line. It's a carry of 11 yards and a Merchant Farmers Bank first down. But we were doing a high school basketball game a couple of years ago. We went to Hathaway. Hathaway basketball, Hathaway school. They don't have more than one mascot, I wouldn't hope. Hathaway has the largest mascot I've ever seen. It looked like a hornet on steroids. He had certainly been pumping in the juice. He was probably 8 foot tall, and it was scary. Mikaylen Carrier with the carry, and he's loose. Mikaylen Carrier doing what he's done all night tonight, inside of the 20, down near the 10-yard line. An exclamation point from the St. Louis offense. And another Merchant Farmers Bank first down from Mikaylen Carrier and the Saints.
0: First down, Saints, and goal to go.
2: Good effort there by Westlake to track him down, though. Mikaylen Carrier was out in front. He does have great speed, but Westlake able to track him down.
1: They will keep it. Graham Langley on the keeper. Inside of the five. Graham Langley is into the end zone for a St. Louis touchdown. Saints score again. This time it's that man. He's done it tonight all night. It's Graham Langley once again.
2: I can't wait to see his stat line after this game.
1: It's going
2: to
1: be impressive.
2: It's going to be very impressive.
1: No doubt having the best game of his season. Having a night to remember for the sophomore quarterback. And he is having a well of a night. And to add on the point after, it is Luke Carraway trying to continue his nice night with the Flab and Realty PAT. The game will be the holder waiting on the snap. The game puts it down, and the kick is going to be blocked. Cannot advance the point after, so the Knights, the great Knights, ends right there. It's still a pretty good night for Luke Carraway, but the point after is blocked. He won't like that one. St. Louis extends their lead. They lead it 47-6. We'll take a quick break. With more on 92.9 The Way.
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1: Back here in Lake Charles, where St. Louis, they continue the show tonight. And it's the Graham Langley show in reality. He has put on a show tonight against the Westlake Rams. They lead it 47-6. Here with 2 minutes to go in the third quarter. Coach Chris Truax is going to be a happy man tonight. That is for sure. Kick is away from Luke Carraway. It goes here to the near side. It'll be fielded by Isaac Jordan down around the 5-yard line. That's not Jordan. He's across the 10, 15. That's a horse collar tackle, if I've ever seen one. On the return is Gerald Mitchell. The flag did fly, and so that'll give Westlake an extra 15 yards to boot.
0: Flag on the play.
1: Back to my mascot. I used to have every basketball game we would go to, because high school basketball, especially small schools, like, they live for high school basketball. And I used to have a picture of every single mascot. Everywhere I ever went, I had a picture of the mascot. When I went to the state tournament, I made sure to take a picture of every one of the mascots. I've obviously deleted those. But just because there are some bizarre mascots around this state.
2: Oh, yeah. Louisiana high school football.
1: But it's...
2: Like the Wampus Cats. I've never seen... Is there a mascot for a Wampus Cat?
1: Well, no. A Wampus Cat isn't real.
2: I mean, well, there might be some other mascots out there that might not be real, that somehow they...
1: The mythical dragon?
2: Yeah, like the Derrida Dragons. Is there any... They have a mess.
1: Oh, there's definitely a dragon. Yes, this one's incomplete. They try and throw it once again to Cole Duha. It falls incomplete. Westlake trying out some different things here in the second half.
2: Yeah, I mean, this is a good opportunity, obviously, one, to maybe get some. You know, we talked about Westlake coming in this season, having to replace so many guys that don't have that Friday night experience. This is an opportunity, maybe some guys that haven't gotten into games yet this year, to get them that Friday night experience. Because believe it or not, whether you're losing by a lot or winning by a lot, when you put the backups in, it can go a long way getting some experience down the line in games like this.
1: No doubt, second down and 10. They'll hand it off. Dax Duhon up across the 40 to the 43-yard line. A run of 11 yards. Nice one there from Dax Duhon. His best run of the night. And it's a Murchison Farmers Bank first down for the Rams.
2: But see, now you're going to get me on the old mascot thing. But like, for example, Southern Lab, they're the Kittens.
1: The Kittens. That's one of my favorites.
2: Like, I want to see that mascot. Like,
1: yeah.
2: If there is one. Obviously, some places probably don't have somebody that walks around a mascot costume.
1: The funny thing is it's a standing straight up costume. Dax Duha once again with the carry. Duha up near midfield. Nice run. Back-to-back nice runs from Dax Duha. Stop just shy of the midfield stripe. And it'll be second down and a pickup of nearly 6 yards. We've come to the end of the third quarter. 47-6 St. Louis. It's been all Saints tonight. We're back with more fourth quarter action next. And our game of the week brought to you by Bubba Osterlin and Jennings on 92.9 The Lake.
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1: Out of the quarter break, St. Louis, or rather Westlake, will run a quick play with Dax Duha once again. And it's a nice run there for Duha for a Murchison Farmers Bank first down.
2: Yeah, now they're into St. Louis territory. They haven't been in St. Louis territory a whole lot tonight, so let's see if they can, obviously in a game like this, you want to try to end on a high note. Let's see if they can maybe get something going offensively and try to carry it over into next week.
1: First down and 10, high snap, play action here for Williams, looking to throw, nobody open. Now he does throw, it's Duha once again, who comes up with the catch. Another Murchison Farmers Bank first down, pitch and catch at 13 yards.
2: That was a great throw on the run and catch there. It was really showed some good chemistry there between Williams and Duha.
1: Looks like there's a banged up Saint on the play. I will let you know, we are in a timeout right now because the injury. The clock has started to run, even though we're not quite at the quota for the running clock. They have, I guess, decided to run the clock at 41. The running clock is at 42, and they have started to run the clock. We are at 41. Which I'm going to be honest, I'm not upset by. It's been a long day for me. First down and 10. Shotgun formation. They'll give it with Dax Duha. Duha trying to bounce it outside. Just runs into a brick wall. Trying to stay upright, but St. Louis just not letting him go anywhere. And it's going to be a loss of about 3 yards on the first down carry. Look, certainly some things to build on for both of these teams. Obviously, you know, for St. Louis, we've seen it. I mean, Graham Langley is going to be around for a couple of more years. He's only a sophomore. Coach Truax is coming to have 2 more years with him. They get to break in the new stadium next year. They've got some guys to build around. Obviously, they'll lose McKylen Carrier after this year, but certainly some things you like offensively and defensively, some big guys up front. And for Westlake, look, I like what you've seen from the freshman and Carson Williams.
2: Yeah, Carson Williams, he's really played well thus far.
1: They will. They tried to hand it off. Now it's going to be a quarterback keeper for Williams. He takes the contact head on as he just has to go out of bounds with it. Maybe picks up about a yard, maybe two, as he gets out of bounds for about a two-yard pickup, and it'll be third down and 12.
2: And Isaac Jordan, you know, he's a sophomore. He's made some great catches tonight. You got just a young team that I think has some talent. You just got to get them the experience of Friday nights.

0: And eventually, you know, the success will come. But obviously, yeah, Carson Williams, he stepped in. He's only a freshman. He's already made some great plays tonight. You know, we've obviously seen guys like Jalandon Gray, for example. He had to kind of step in as a freshman, and look where he's at now. He's beating Acadiana by 56.
1: No doubt. Third down and 14. I don't know if he would envision that when he was getting crushed a couple of years ago. Carson Williams going to take a shot towards Isaac Jordan. This time he comes down with it, down near the one, and he's into the end zone for a Westlake touchdown. Finally, they hook up on one of those to Isaac Jordan. It's Carson Williams who he hooks up with, or gets the ball from, and he gets into the end zone for the Ram touchdown.
0: Look, as I mentioned, look, Isaac Jordan, you had a freshman to a sophomore there on a beautiful throw and catch for a touchdown. And that's the kind of things you want to see. These young guys, you know, even down by 41, they're continuing to play hard to have some success here. I think that's going to pay some dividends down the road.
1: They will go for two here. Actually, no, I'm sorry. They will bring Alicia Cummins on. She will get ready for the PAT.
0: They got you with the swinging gate there.
1: Yeah, that all dumb because we don't ever do it. Cummins. Time Alicia knocks it through. It's good. 47-13. 7:47 clock rolling. We'll take a break. 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
1: It was not third quarter action. It is fourth quarter action. It's all right.
0: I hit the wrong one.
1: That is computer error. No, you should have said, well, that was computer error. It's all right.
0: No, I won't take the blame for it. Not only am I the color guy, I'm the producer of this broadcast now.
1: Yeah, we appreciate you, no doubt.
0: Working double duty over here. I don't mind it. It's easy.
1: As long as
0: the equipment works, you know, and it's worked pretty much near flawlessly for us this season.
1: Kickoff from Westlake. It'll be fielded at the 20-yard line up across the 25. Stutter step at the 30 and tripped up at the 32. Football comes out. They blew him dead way too early. They do blow him dead. The football did come out. That was a loose football, but they did rule him dead as he was kind of going down. Regardless, it will be first down for Westlake coming up. Again, we do have the running clock. It is going. We did not meet our 42-point quota, but they have begun to run the clock. And the clock is under 6 minutes here in this one. Again, we still don't know where we're going to be next week. We will we'll let you know on the sports page and on 92.9 The Lake. Still got to weigh our options. We may be right back here at Cougar Stadium. First down and 10. They'll hand it off up the middle. New back into the backfield and a new quarterback for St. Louis. The new quarterback is Cannon Patel, the sophomore quarterback, getting into the ball game. And he hands off for a couple of nice yards up near the 35-yard line. New running back is
4: 35-yard line, second and 7.
1: I'm assuming that was 29. Was that 29?
0: I did not see it.
1: It was 29. I saw one out there. That was Thomas Smith.
0: You talk about possibly being back here next week. A North Louisiana powerhouse and Sterlington Panthers making the trip down here to face LCCP next week.
1: Hand it off once again, and this time not going anywhere, and I didn't like that, but it's all right. The running back is Colin Clanton. That is who the new running back is. And he got a kind of a brutal hit at the end of that one. Do want to thank our friends over with the Southwest Louisiana Sports Network, hooking up with those guys. Always good to hook up with Ken and the gang. They do a great job on the network with Ken, Jerry, and Tate. They do all the St. Louis games on the Southwest Louisiana Sports Network. Glad to have them, those guys, whenever we're with a St. Louis game and can simulcast with them. Third down and 11 here for St. Louis. It's a play action. Kenneth Patel will throw it out of the backfield, hooking up with Thomas Smith, who gets across the original line of scrimmage and up across the 30 to the 32-yard line. St. Louis fans, stick around on 92.9 The Lake. Coming up, the postgame show a little bit later on, we'll have an interview with head coach Chris Truax. We'll hope to get Coach Chris Truax as soon as this game goes final. In our first post-game break, we'll also bring you some scores from around the lake. Gary, before we pack things up and head on home for a weekend off for Patrick and myself.
0: Love to hear it.
1: Yeah, I'm not complaining about it. That's for dang sure.
0: Absolutely not. It's going to be I'm conflicted because I just want to sit inside and watch football all day tomorrow, but it's going to be such a nice weekend.
1: Oh, I don't care.
0: I'm gonna open the windows.
1: I'm gonna sit in the
0: we'll
1: air.
0: I'll open the blinds.
1: No, to heck with all that.
0: Get some natural light in the house.
1: I'm gonna sit in the air conditioner. I'm gonna turn the football games on, and I'm not gonna move from the couch. I'm gonna eat popcorn like I'm a fatty. I'm gonna do all the things I shouldn't do.
0: Oh, I'll definitely be intaking some calories tomorrow. That is the one. Other than watching football, that is the second guarantee. You gave your guarantee that somebody's going their second game tonight. I'm giving you a guarantee. I'm intaking. Hella calories tomorrow.
1: Some Bluebell ice cream?
0: No Bluebell ice cream. Wow. I got like this. I got a s'mores cheesecake. Oh. I got some sodas.
1: Here's a punt from St. Louis. A really good one from Abshire. It's going to take a bounce at the 30 and down to the 25, down near the 22-yard line with three to play. Tell you what, the folks who have been watching on the Southwest Louisiana Sports Network, they have been treated to a treat because we have talked about a lot of things other than football for a lot of this game.
0: You know that my wife also got some hands-on the other day. She went to Costco, and she got me some eggnog. I got some eggnog. I might drink some of that when I get home tonight. I know it's only like mid-October.
1: I'm going to be honest. I could use some eggnog after dark.
0: I like my virgin eggnog.
1: That's probably best.
0: I do like eggnog. It's great.
1: First down and 10. 2 minutes to play. I'm going to be honest, I'm out on eggnog in general.
0: I love it. Give me all of it. That might be where most of the calories come from tomorrow.
1: No doubt. First down and 10 here for Westlake. They will have the football. I've seen some things from both of these teams tonight. 47-13, St. Louis with the lead. It has been all Saints in this one. Throw over the middle. That one's incomplete. A collision down in the middle of the play.
4: Rudy was passed.
1: But it falls incomplete at the 31-yard line. Probably another two, maybe three plays in this one, and it will be in the books.
0: Yeah, obviously, look, for Westlake, they're a young team, but we've seen some flashes of some good stuff from these young kids. Obviously, once they get more experience under their belt, and, you know, they do play in a very tough district. They play some good teams. Between getting the Friday night experience and, you know, playing some good teams, that's the best thing you can do to get better is play good teams and get those reps on Friday nights.
1: Second down snap here for Westlake. Looking to throw is Williams. He will throw. Has a man called Duhon. Can't hang on. Nice play by the St. Louis defender.
0: Yeah, Leighton Fondo coming in, the junior, knocking that ball away. Cole Duhon even, you know, he started at quarterback. They brought Carson Williams in. And Cole Duhon's picked up where he left off, and wide receiver just making some great plays.
1: Yeah, he's made a couple of really nice plays tonight. You certainly like what I like what I've seen from Carson Williams. And look, just a freshman, so these are two quarterbacks who are going to be around for quite some time. Third down and 10. Likely could be our last play of the ball game. Williams going to take a shot down the right sideline. It's caught. It's Isaac Jordan. Jordan inside of the 20, down near the 10. If that's how it ends, it's an exclamation point for the Westlake Rams.
4: This is complete.
1: We were just talking about seeing some fights and some good stuff from the youngsters of Westlake, and it doesn't get any better than that right there. That is Williams hooking up with Isaac Jordan. That's a freshman and a sophomore going at it.
0: Well, that's the second time this quarter they connected on a touchdown pass to one another. And as we mentioned, they're a young team, but those two guys, they're going to be around for a little while. I think we're going to see a lot more of those, not just in the coming weeks, but next couple of years for the Westlake Rams.
1: Good stuff to see from Westlake.
0: They're going to line up, kick the extra point here. As time has expired, they're going to let them kick the extra point here to wrap this one up.
1: Leisure Cuppins out to put up the point after. It is up, and Cuppins
5: able to put it through. 47-20, the final score. St. Louis gets the win. They pick up their second win of the year. They move to 2-4. We'll take a break when we come back. We've got the post-game show, including an interview with head coach Chris Truax. It's next on our Southwest Louisiana Game of the Week, driven by Bubba Ostolet and Jennings on 92.9 The Lake.
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4: All right, we are back here at Ward 3. As I'm trying to hit the buttons here, there we go. All right, we're back here at Ward 3 as the St. Louis Saints are victorious over Westlake, 47-20. Westlake, a couple of nice plays down the stretch there to make this one on the scoreboard a little bit closer than it probably was, Jazz.
5: Down, and look, you have to pick that up. We talked about how good it was for Westlake just to end that way. I mean, we talked about both of these teams, you know, how young they were and what they were able to do, and you certainly saw what it could look like in the future. I mean, a sophomore quarterback for St. Louis, a freshman quarterback for Westlake. It certainly. Oh no, I don't like what I saw up on top of the press box. Mute that mic, please. We don't need the Baker. I don't need the Baker on the. I don't need the Baker on the call here. We're gonna get Coach Chris Truax here in just a little bit. But you certainly have to like what you saw from both of these teams. Obviously, St. Louis gets the win, big win. But both of these teams. Super young, and you certainly like what you see moving forward into the future.
4: Yeah, look, Graham Langley, we don't give out a player of the game, but if we did, he's got to be the player of the game. He did it through the air. He threw some great passes tonight. He ran the ball very, very well. He made some great decisions with the read option there. I mean, he really couldn't do anything wrong. I mean, he overthrew his receivers maybe a couple of times, but it wasn't even that bad overthrows. They were off the fingertips of some of his receivers. It was a great all-around effort. And then I got to say, the defensive front for the St. Louis Saints, they did a really good job of disrupting this offense for Westlake. They, you know, stopped the run game. They really held Dax Duhon at bay for the most part. They put a lot of pressure on Cole Duhon. But, yeah, they had a

0: Fantastic game tonight, the St. Louis Saints. But look, hats off to Westlake for continuing to fight throughout the game. We did see some good stuff from them. I think the future is in good hands, obviously, with Coach Kellogg, and he's got some good playmakers that are going to be there for the next couple of years in Westlake.
1: No, that is the big part of it. Is it's not about really this season. It's about building to what you can for the next couple of years. And again, with the young playmakers on both the sides of the football for both these teams, you can certainly see what can be in the near future. We are going to get to visit with head coach Chris Truax. He's visiting with his team. They're doing the prayer here real quick, and then we'll get him in just a little bit. Pat, make sure that guy doesn't say anything on the microphone.
0: I don't know. He is the head of operations over here. So.
1: He is the head of operations. Our guy, the baker. You could have gave the microphone there to Bruce Merchant. He's been on the mic all night tonight.
0: Yeah, Bruce. I mean, maybe Bruce wants to give some thoughts on the game. He does PA for the St. Louis Saints. Came up here after the game to kind of visit with us. Bruce, it was a great performance from the St. Louis Saints. Graham Langley, very impressive tonight.
2: Yeah, and they played great defense. I heard you talking about that just a moment ago. A lot of tackles for loss. Good job by the defensive front for the Saints. But yeah, at the end of the game, Westlake had the 79-yard touchdown pass play, so that was pretty good.
0: All right, we got Chaz got Coach Chris Truax down there on the field. Let's talk to the head man of the St. Louis Saints.
1: All right, we're down here with Coach Chris Truax here with St. Louis. Coach, you guys get a win. It's the second win of the year. It's obviously a pretty big one for you guys.
3: Well needed. I tell you what, you know, these guys have been battling through a lot of adversity. They've hung in there. Excuse me. You know, their attitude's always good. They're resilient kids. They play hard. They work hard, and they deserve success.
1: Talk to me about your let's talk about your defensive front first. They were able to get into the backfield a lot, disrupt what Westlake was wanting to do. What did you see from those guys?
3: You know what? We talked about it all week. If we could limit explosive plays, we're going to win the ball game. And today in the first half, they had two deep balls on us. Other than that, our defense controlled the whole narrative of the game.
1: Wednesday night at our show, we talked a lot for both of these teams about the young guys. Your young guy at quarterback, sophomore Graham Langley, had the best game of his career, I would certainly imagine. He looked really good tonight, running the football and throwing the ball.
3: Made some really good decisions. He's getting there. You know, he's still a development every game, every practice, every meeting. You know, all of his notes, all of his video time, all of his extra work he does on his own, it showed tonight. So I'm really proud of the results that he had.
1: Coach, congratulations on the win. Best of luck the rest of the way.
3: Thank you, Chash, and see you.
1: That is the head coach of St. Louis Catholic. That is Coach Chris Truax joining us. We'll break when we come back. We're taking a look at scores from around the area when we come back. It's the week brought to you by Bubba Ostolich and Jennings here on 92.9.
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4: Back here in Lake Charles, it is our game of the week brought to you by Bubba Ocelot and Jennings. Final score, St. Louis gets the win 47-20 as we get ready to look at some scores around the lake area. For some reason, my Venmo is up. I wish my account balance was up on the Venmo, but it's not. All right, some final scores around Southwest Louisiana. I'm still out of breath. You want to read those?
5: Sure thing. All right, well, I don't want to say the shocker of the night. Maybe the margin of victory is the
4: shocking part. Absolute rear-end whipping, the taking to the woodshed.
5: The Bar Buccaneers,
4: the first time since 2014.
5: The Bar Buccaneers beat Acadiana 66-17. The Southside Sharks, 77, Sulphur 39. Did you hear that score I just gave?
4: 79.
5: 77-39, Southside.
4: That was a one-touchdown game at halftime.
5: Elton beats Maryville 46-6. Lake Arthur, just offense all over the place tonight. Lake Arthur, 62, Basile, 7. Avoyelles beats Manny, 22-20.
4: That was nothing in the third quarter.
5: Jennings, maybe somebody didn't update. I don't know. That sometimes it glitches. Nonetheless, Yvetton High Lions, 42-0. They continue their dominance. Lafayette beats Sam Houston, 34-14. Jennings beat DeRidder last night, 36-31. East Beauregard beat DeQuincy last night, 44-20. My Bobcats of Eunice, they rolled a 6-0, 49-6 over Ville Platte.
4: Boy, I don't know. Look, your Bobcats are 6-0. Bruce's Lions are 6-0. And my Eagles are 6-0. That is the guaranteed fact stat. That should have been the stat pad of the week.
5: And here's the beautiful thing about at least two of those teams. 2 weeks from tonight, two of those teams are going to lock up in Vinton and Rose Pond.
4: Cheyenne's team hasn't lost either. South Cameron.
5: Oh, they haven't lost a game in years. Welsh runs away from Kinder 54-34. Your Rose Pine Eagles beat Pickering last night 54-0.
4: Leesville, that was running clock in the first quarter.
5: Leesville beat Rain 49-6 last night. LaGrange takes one on the chin 67-0. South Bow beats Washington Marion 28-6. And that's all the scores I got.
4: That is it. We're still going to figure out where we're going to be next week. We'll let you know. Stick around on the sports page on 92.9 The Lake, and we will be sure to let you know. Appreciate St. Louis, as always, for all the hospitality here at Ward 3. It's a great facility. Appreciate all those guys do to help us. Chris Truax, Coach Brad Kellogg, both those programs headed in the right direction. No doubt about it here tonight. We'll let you know where we're going to be next week. Final score, St. Louis gets the win 47-20 over Westlake. For Patrick Fry, I'm Jas Navarre. So long here from Cougar Stadium, where St. Louis gets the win. They pick up their second win of the year. And you heard it live on our Southwest Louisiana Game of the Week, driven by Bubba Ostelet and Jennings, always here on 92.9 The Lake. Good night.
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the best candy of all time, no doubt the Reese's Peanut Butter Cup or whatever you just thought of, but also the Reese's. They're on the hunt for the trick-or-treatiest street in America. And it's all decorations. It's walkability. It's probably, you know, the full-size Reese's at Halloween. But Christina Ricci and Kathy Najimy are judging, and they're going to announce winners October 21st. And they'll have a block party. We could probably make our own, but that's fun.

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0: It's the night shift. I'm Jen Austin. Amanda, if you win $25,000, where's that money going?
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0: The black stainless steel, pretty cool.

Well, the movies provide a lot of inspiration for Halloween costumes. Anything from Odyssey this year, of course, Spider-Man, that's been big since, what, 1978 or something. Keeps going every year. So Spider-Man's big. And the Practical Magic Witches, Sandra Bullock and Nicole Kidman, ideas that are movie-related. They're making a Dirty Dancing sequel, too. Yay. Eric Carmen on the night shift.

0: Guns up, Pope Nation. We're getting ready for another edition of Popecast. 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

Coming up on The Night Shift, Boston, Fleetwood Mac, and Crowded House and more. 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Boy, the internet is talking about this. Coming up at 11:30.

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Southwest Louisiana's greatest hits of the 80s, 90s, and more.

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We've got festivals and pumpkin patches. Oh, fall is so good. And maybe want some money. Reimburse yourself for the weekend fun, $25,000 cash blast, Monday morning, 8:20.

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Is it okay to bring a cup of coffee, warm or iced, into a job interview? 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For example, accounting. Every accountant always has a cup of coffee. That's fine. You know, maybe not if you're a zookeeper or something. 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Don't leave it there. Ooh.

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Then we've got you covered here on 92.9 The Lake. 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
2: The perfect amount of throwback. 92.9 The Lake. Southwest Louisiana's greatest hits of the 80s, 90s, and more.

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The greatest hits. 92.9 The Lake. 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

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Southwest Louisiana's greatest hits of the 80s, 90s, and more.

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1: 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This week's presentation is from October 15th, 1983.

Hello again and welcome to American Top 40. I'm Casey Kasem and I'm all set to count down the biggest hits in the USA. According to the official Billboard survey, these are the records that you're buying and radio stations are playing all over America. Now, before we start our climb to the number one song in the land this week, let's see what topped the charts 1 week ago. At number three last week was King of Pain by The Police. The song at number two was Making Love Out of Nothing at All by Air Supply. And the song at number one last week was this.

0: It's Bonnie Tyler with the number one song last week, Total Eclipse of the Heart. Does it stay at the top this week? We'll find out as we count down the 40 biggest hits in the USA.
1: Number 40.
0: Six songs debut this week. The first of them is the latest hit by Joan Jett and the Blackhearts. It's a remake of a song that Sly and the Family Stone took to number one back in 1969. Debuting at number 40, here's Everyday People.

0: Joan Jett and the Blackhearts, they debut at number 40 with a remake of Everyday People. There's a man in the countdown who many rock critics have called one of the greatest songwriters in pop music today. But this artist, when he first came on the scene, outraged many people because he dared to name himself after the king of rock and roll. Details and his first top 40 hit are coming up.
1: The hits from coast to coast.
0: Casey Kasem. Rod Stewart's current LP, Body Wishes, has now generated two hit singles, Baby Jane, which got to number 14, and his current hit, which seems to have peaked last week at number 35. It's called What Am I Gonna Do? At number 39.

Rod Stewart on American Top 40, falling from 35 to 39 in the countdown with What Am I Gonna Do? Well, now we're up to the first hit single by the man who for many years has been a favorite among rock critics around the world. Many have called this bespectacled guitar player one of the greatest songwriters in pop music today. Here's what just a couple of critics have said about this artist. Newsweek's Jim Miller wrote, "He's composed and recorded nearly 100 songs in a protean range of styles. Bare-knuckled rock, Baroque pop, tender ballads, bluesy laments, Nashville weepers. The variety is awesome." And in Rolling Stone, critic Greil Marcus wrote, "In 1977, he emerged in London as one of the unquestioned originals of modern pop music. Just 22, he seemed master of every rock and roll move, on record and off. He combined the brains of Randy Newman and the implacability of Bob Dylan, the everyman pathos of Buddy Holly, and the uniqueness of John Lennon." End of quote from Rolling Stone. This man who has pleased so many critics once also outraged some music fans. That's when he first appeared on the music scene, because he dared to name himself after the king of rock and roll, Elvis Presley. His given name is Declan McManus, but this artist calls himself Elvis Costello. On the album chart, Elvis Costello has already had a number of hit albums, including one top 10 LP. And now he's got his very first hit single in the USA. It debuts this week at number 38. Elvis Costello and the Attractions with Every Day I...

0: Even in a perfect world where everyone was equal, I'd still own the film rights and be working on the sequel. Debuting at number 38 with his first American Top 40 hit, that's Elvis Costello and the Attractions with Every Day I Write the Book, as the countdown continues.
1: My name is Keith, been with Blue Cross for 15 plus years, and we live in Central. I have a solitary fibrous tumor that I've had 3 brain surgeries for. You hear somebody has a brain tumor and you have to have surgery, and I think everybody just immediately goes to worst case scenario, and it doesn't have to be that way. My condition is one which could change tomorrow, and I know that, and so we just try to live each day the best we can. To be honest, I don't really know any other way. Having Blue Cross in your corner, it's very comforting. It's not only the peace of mind, but it's the restfulness of knowing that I could focus on myself and getting better and my family. And it allowed you to not have to spend any time worrying about those other things.
2: Louisiana Blue. The right card, the right care.
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0: Every week, American Top 40 is heard in the 50 states and around the world on great radio stations like WNSL, Laurel, Mississippi, KSDN, Aberdeen, South Dakota, and 5AU, Wyala, South Australia. At number 37, climbing 2 notches, here's Agneta Feltskog and Can't Shake Loose.

33-year-old singer from Sweden, Agneta Fältskog, a member of ABBA, and she has her first solo hit moving from 39 to 37. It's called Can't Shake Loose. Here now is another hit song from an album that sold 4 million copies for Def Leppard, the album Pyromania. And the singles that have come from it this year are Photograph, Rock of Ages, and the song that's currently at number 36, second week in the countdown, Foolin'. Here's Def Leppard.

0: The song is Foolin' by the five-man heavy metal band out of England, Def Leppard. They move from number 40 to number 36 in the countdown. Coming up, a long-distance dedication from a married couple in Missouri to a baby boy who fought for his life.
1: The hits from coast to coast.
0: I'm Casey Kasem. Here's another one of the six songs that debut this week. It's the latest hit by Pat Benatar. Coming in at number 35, here's Love is a Battlefield.

Love is a Battlefield. Debuting at number 35, that's the 10th Top 40 hit for Pat Benatar. This is Casey Kasem on American Top 40 in Hollywood. You know, often a long-distance dedication will come in that not only says it in a song, but in the very moving words of the letter itself. This is one from a couple in Missouri. They write, "Dear Casey, on April 5th, 1983, a beautiful thing happened to my husband and me. Our son Jason was born. It was a happy and a sad time for us. Happy because we had a son, but sad because he was 3 months and 2 weeks early. He was not due until July 14th. He was so tiny and fragile, with a birth weight of 2 pounds and 1 ounce, and his weight dropped down to 1 pound and 10 ounces within the next week. But boy, was he and is he a fighter. Since we did not live in a large city with a neonatal intensive care unit, our son was flown within 4 hours of his birth to Ochsner Hospital in New Orleans. He spent the next 3 months and 4 days at Ochsner, battling against the odds for his life. My husband and I felt so helpless seeing him suffer and knowing there was nothing we could do. Every ounce he gained made us feel he was getting stronger and closer to coming home. He spent at least a month on a respirator, and when he was finally breathing on his own, you can't know the joy we felt. Finally, on July 9th, after numerous complications and 2 operations, he was allowed to come home. He's now a whopping 5.5 pounds and a wonderful blessing. We would like to dedicate Every Breath You Take to our son and to all the wonderful staff at Ochsner and our friends and relatives for their support and prayers. Thank you, Reuben and Brenda." Reuben and Brenda, the song you've requested is at number 34 in our countdown this week. Here are the Police.

0: The Police's recent number one song, now at number 34, Every Breath You Take. This week, it's also a long-distance dedication from Reuben and Brenda in Missouri to their baby boy, Jason. And the countdown continues on American Top 40. Casey's Coast to
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0: The second Top 40 hit by Madness from London holds at number 33 this week. It Must Be Love.

0: Madness on American Top 40, second week at number 33, fifth week on the chart with It Must Be Love. Up next, the follow-up to the number one smash, Sweet Dreams.
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0: I'm Casey Kasem. English musician Dave Stewart and Scottish singer Annie Lennox form Eurythmics. They debut this week with a follow-up to their number one smash, Sweet Dreams. Coming in at number 32, here's Love is a Stranger.

Love is a Stranger, debuting at number 32, Eurythmics with their follow-up to Sweet Dreams, which went all the way to number 1. Debuting in the survey this week with their first hit song are a four-man heavy metal band from Los Angeles. They call themselves Quiet Riot. Their album, Metal Health, is currently at number 6 on the album chart, and now a single from it debuts at 31. Here's Quiet Riot with Come On, Feel the Noise.

0: Quiet Riot with their first chart single. The four-man band out of L.A. debut at number 31 with Come On, Feel the Noise. This is American Top 40 in Hollywood. We're counting down the most popular songs in the USA. I'm Casey Kasem. We'll continue in a moment. 30 big hits to go on our way to the number one song in the nation.
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up to number 58 on the Hot 100. That's Peter Schilling with the German version of Major Tom, a classic American Top 40 extra from 1983.

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2: Now, as we continue our countdown, I'd like to welcome two new radio stations to the American Top 40 family. There's KLBQ in El Dorado, Arkansas, and WELV in Ellenville, New York. It's a pleasure to have you with us. I'm Casey Kasem, and we're counting down the biggest hits in the USA, the way they're ranked on Billboard's Pop Singles chart. And on we go.
3: Number 30.
2: A little more than a year ago, Huey Lewis and the News were in the countdown with a song called Hope You Love Me Like You Say You Do. This week, they're back, climbing eight notches to number 30 with Heart and Soul. Huey Lewis and the News.

Moving from number 38 to number 30 in the countdown, second week on the chart, Heart and Soul by Huey Lewis and the News. At number 29 on American Top 40 is the band Men at Work, who recently came very close to breaking a chart record established 27 years ago. The category is most consecutive weeks in the top 40 for a group, and that record has been held by the Platters since way back in 1956, when they managed to parlay seven songs into a run of 66 consecutive weeks in the top 40. Well, 3 weeks ago, Men at Work spent their 60th consecutive week in our survey. That's when they were in with their fourth hit single, It's a Mistake. Then a week passed without a Men at Work song in the countdown. And then

Last week, they debuted with Dr. Heckle and Mr. Jive. So, with 60 consecutive weeks, Men at Work didn't break the record, but they did come closer to breaking the Platters' record of 66 weeks in the top 40 than any other group has come in the past 27 years. Closer than the Beatles, the Bee Gees, or the Supremes. Here now are Men at Work in the second consecutive week of their new run at the record. Climbing 8 notches to number 29, Dr. Heckle and Mr. Jive.

0: minute work on American Top 40. Their latest, Dr. Heckle and Mr. Jive, moves from 37 to 29 in the countdown, second week in the 40. There's a famous English band in the survey who are best known for pioneering symphonic rock. Their biggest hit was from the first rock album to use an entire symphony orchestra. Listen to this. 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
1: Casey's Coast to Coast,
0: once a week with AT40, and you know how your favorite songs are doing throughout the USA. Like the current hit by Asia. A few weeks ago, it hit the top 10. Now it's at number 28. Here's Don't Cry.

the recent top 10 hit by Asia, falling from 19 to 28 in our survey of the 40 biggest. That's Don't Cry. This is Casey on American Top 40 in Hollywood. Now we're up to the famous English band who became known as the pioneers of symphonic rock. But they didn't sound too symphonic when they first hit the chart back in 1965. They sounded more like many other British pop groups of the day. Listen.

With their first sound, the 1965 hit Go Now, that's the Moody Blues. Now, in 1966, there were some membership changes, and the Moody Blues changed their sound as well. The following year, they cut an album called Days of Future Past. That LP is reputed to be the first album that became a hit where a rock band recorded an entire LP with a full symphony orchestra. In this case, the London Symphony Orchestra. And the Days of Future Past album featured a song that later became a hit single, the biggest hit the Moody Blues have ever had. Here's a piece of it.

First recorded in late 1967, that song hit number two in 1972, the classic Nights in White Satin. Now, as synthesizers and other electronic keyboards became available, the Moody Blues substituted those instruments for the authentic orchestral backing. With those keyboards, they found they could take their symphonic sound on the road. The Moody Blues, pioneers of the sound critics dubbed progressive rock. This week, the Moody Blues are in the countdown with a song that's actually a little more basic rock and roll. Here they are with Sittin' at the Wheel. At number 27, the Moody Blues.

0: Moving up a notch from 28 to 27, fifth week on the chart, Sitting at the Wheel by the Moody Blues. Up next on American Top 40, the highest debuting song on the Hot 100 since John Lennon's Imagine 12 years ago.
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17: Now we're up to the highest debuting song of the week. This song enters Billboard's Hot 100 survey all the way up at number 26. That's the highest entry on the Hot 100 since the late John Lennon debuted at number 20 back in 1971 with Imagine. Rocketing in at number 26, here's John's fellow Beatle, Paul McCartney, in a duet with Michael Jackson. Say

0: Say, Paul McCartney and Michael Jackson on American Top 40, debuting at number 26, the highest debuting record of the week. We're counting down the most popular songs in the USA, and the hits don't stop till we get to the top.
1: Number 25.
0: The current album by Bryan Adams, the LP Cuts Like a Knife, has generated three top 40 hits. There's Straight from the Heart, the title song Cuts Like a Knife, and the hit that climbed six notches this week in American Top 40 to number 25. This time, Bryan Adams.

0: Canadian Bryan Adams on American Top 40 with This Time, moving from 31 to 25 in the countdown. Coming up, an AT40 extra by one of the biggest bands in rock and roll history, a group that has just signed a record-breaking $28 million recording contract.
1: Casey's Coast to Coast.
0: AT40 originates in Hollywood. I'm Casey Kasem. Up a fast 8 notches to number 24, here's Billy Joel and Uptown Girl.

Billy Joel on American Top 40, produced by Phil Ramone, Uptown Girl, moving from 32 to 24 in our countdown, second week on the chart. Now we're up to an AT40 Extra by the band who have just signed what's reported to be the biggest record deal in history. Up to now, the biggest reported deal was one that Kenny Rogers signed back in January. A contract with RCA Records calling for 5 albums for $20 million. But this deal is even bigger. A deal made with the English supergroup, who've had 28 top 10 albums, including 9 number 1 LPs. The band featuring Charlie Watts, Bill Wyman, Ron Wood, Keith Richards, and Mick Jagger. The Rolling Stones. The record company the Stones have signed with is CBS Records. And here's the way it works. The Stones are currently with Atlantic Records. They owe that company 2 albums, a studio LP and a Greatest Hits LP. However, once that contract with Atlantic is up, the new deal with CBS takes effect. It calls for the Stones to deliver 4 albums at $6 million per album. And each LP also receives a promotional budget of $1 million. That's $24 million for the albums and $4 million for promotion. Now, in addition to the new album, CBS will also get to distribute old Rolling Stones albums currently on Atlantic, as well as video and film rights to the group. And the price of that entire package comes to a whopping $28 million. A phenomenal record-setting contract. Now, as an AT40 extra, here are the Stones with one of their many big hits. This one's from 1981, Start Me Up.

0: From 1981, an AT40 Extra. The Stones with Start Me Up. One of the big hits which led to the Stones' new $28 million record contract. And the countdown continues.
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0: 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This week, Michael Sembello tumbles 10 notches to number 23 in the countdown. His recent number one song, Maniac.

0: Falling from 13 to 23, the number one song, Maniac, by Michael Sembello. A listener in Michigan wants to know, has any male recording artist ever hit the top 40 in a trio, in a duo, and solo? Well, only one man has done that. In a trio, he hit with the Teen Commandments, in a duo with One Man Woman, One Woman Man, and most recently solo with Hold Me Till the Morning Comes. Details coming up.
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0: Billboard ranks them and AT40 counts them down. This song makes the biggest move within the countdown. Up a terrific 14 notches, the latest hit by David Bowie, Modern Love.

0: biggest mover within the countdown, moving 14 notches from 36 to 22, third week on the chart, David Bowie and Modern Love. Now on American Top 40, let's answer that question about men hitting solo, in a duo, and in a trio. It comes from Betsy Hyman in Ann Arbor, Michigan, and she wants to know if any male recording artist has hit the top 40 in a trio, in a duo, and as a solo act. Well, only one man has ever done that. Let's run it down for you, going from trio to duo to solo. Way back in 1958, he performed in the trio who had this spoken word hit. Now, his voice is the third one you'll hear.
1: Eight, choose your companions carefully. You are what they are.
2: Number nine, avoid following the crowd. Be an engine, not a caboose. 10, or even better, keep the original Ten Commandments.
0: In 1958, that record hit number 29. The Ten Commandments by a trio featuring George Hamilton IV, Johnny Nash, and one other male artist. Now, in 1974, that same man hit as part of a duo with Odia Coates. Listen.

0: 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Now let's listen to him sing in his most recent solo hit.
1: Darling,
0: that's the song that hit number 40 a little over a month ago, Hold Me Till the Morning Comes. It's by the superstar originally from Canada, Paul Anka. And there's your answer, Betsy. Only one male recording artist has ever hit the 40 in a trio, duo, and solo. Paul Anka. He hit in the trio of Anka, George Hamilton IV, and Johnny Nash. In the duo of Paul Anka and Odia Coates. And many, many, many times as a solo act. Thanks for your letter. Now, on with the countdown.
2: Number 21.
0: Here's a song that was introduced in 1930 as the title song of a movie. 53 years later, that song is in our countdown. Taco and Putting on the Ritz.

0: The former top five song this week falling from 18 to 21 in our countdown, Taco and Puttin' on the Ritz, written by Irving Berlin. This is Casey Kasem on American Top 40 in Hollywood. We're counting down the week's 40 biggest hit singles, and we're 20 hits away from the number one song in the USA. We'll continue in a moment, so stay right where you are.
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12: 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Here's a classic American Top 40 Extra. It's a song that was almost given to Michael Jackson for his Thriller album. This is Rufus and Chaka Khan with the number one R&B single on October 15th, 1983, Ain't Nobody.

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2: 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I'm Casey Kasem, and on we go.
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2: Climbing a notch this week is a man who was born in the industrial city of Birmingham, England, Robert Plant with Big Log.

Robert Plant on American Top 40, the former lead singer of the group Led Zeppelin. He's at number 20, moving up a notch with his first top 40 hit, Big Log, and the Count.

0: Tonight, I celebrate my love. Peabo Bryson and Roberta Flack on American Top 40. They're at number 19 in the countdown, seventh week on the chart, moving up a notch. You know, a few weeks ago on AT40, David Bowie had a hit named China Girl. And I gave a list of 11 top 10 hits from the past that used the word girl in their song titles, preceded by a one-word description. Well, since then, we've received a lot of letters telling us that our list of 11 was incomplete. We left out three of them. Now, I'd like to thank every one of you who wrote in and update the list of the 11 titles. Here are the first ones that I mentioned. China Girl, Candy Girl, Young Girl, Rich Girl, That Girl, Bobby's Girl, Calendar Girl, Diamond Girl, Georgie Girl, Island Girl, Little Girl, and now the three that we overlooked. My Girl, Surfer Girl, and Chessie's Girl. 14 top 10 song titles with the word girl preceded by a one-word description. Thanks again for all your letters. Now, on with the countdown.
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0: The current hit by Stevie Nicks moves up 7 notches this week from 25 to 18, and it's called If Anyone Falls.

0: Survey song number 18, moving up 7 big notches, 4th week on the chart, Stevie Nicks and If Anyone Falls. You know, many singers take singing lessons and then pursue a career. But not a woman in this week's countdown. She refused to take any singing lessons. That is, until she hit number 2 last year. The reason she changed her mind and her latest hit coming up.
1: The hits from coast to coast.
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9: My wife was frying okra. She's from Mississippi, so that's her favorite thing to do. She left the burner on high, and it didn't take long to ignite. So I ran to the stove, grabbed the pot, and that's when I got burned from a grease fire. And yes, the pain was bad. Oh, Blue Cross treated me great with the recovery process. On the financial side, it would be expensive without Blue Cross. And that's what I was worrying about because I was out of work for 3 months. I'm Chad. I'm from Baton Rouge, and I had Blue Cross for 10 years. I don't eat fried okra. That's the funny story.
10: Louisiana Blue. The right card, the right care.

I'm Casey Kasem. AT40 originates in Hollywood. Here's a four-man, one-woman band who began under the name the Warfield Foxes, but they've had their chart success as the Motels. They're at number 17 with Suddenly Last Summer.

Motels on American Top 40 with lead vocalist Martha Davis, moving from 23 to 17 in our countdown with Suddenly Last Summer. You know, generally speaking, singers take some kind of singing lessons and then pursue their career. And they often continue taking lessons. But not one particular woman in this week's countdown. She refused any singing lessons. That is, until she hit number 2 last year with the song Gloria. She's Laura Branigan. And Laura says that from the time she was a teenager and discovered she could sing, she never wanted to take singing lessons. She thought that lessons would take the personality out of her voice. Even when she turned professional, she avoided any lessons. But last year, something happened. It was just as Gloria was climbing the top of the chart on its way to number 2. Laura found herself singing solo in concert. She'd never done that before. And after each night, her voice was rough and hoarse. It hurt, and it even got worse. She decided to finally try singing lessons. Maybe it would help. Laura started working with a man named Carlo Minotti, who's worked with superstars like Barbra Streisand and Diana Ross. And after just a few lessons, Laura began to change her tune. She told us, quote, "Carlo's shown me I have a voice far beyond the range I thought I had. He doesn't tell me how to sing. He shows me where to place the tones. Now I know how important it is to use what you've got." End of quote. And here's the capper. Laura Branigan, the singer who for years and years refused singing lessons, now takes lessons every single day when she's not on tour. Her current hit is at number 16 this week. How am I supposed to live without you?

0: Laura Branigan on American Top 40, falling from number 12 to number 16 this week with How Am I Supposed to Live Without You? There's a singer in the survey who a few years ago promised his older brother he'd get him started as an actor once his own career took off. But Big Brother beat him to it by starring as the most famous boxer in movie history. Details coming up.
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0: Every week we count down the most popular songs in the land, from Promise, Oregon to Promise City, Iowa. And at number 15 this week, here are Naked Eyes with Promises, Promises.

Naked Eyes at number 15, falling four notches this week on American Top 40 with Promises, Promises. Now we're up to the hit by a man who once promised his brother he'd help him get started once his own career was on the way. It was back in the early 70s, and this man was pursuing a career as a musician while his big brother was trying to be an actor and a screenwriter. The two men, then in their 20s, were living in New York City. They were living in a closet-sized rented room. And at the time, Big Brother was out of work, but Little Brother was managing two jobs. During the day, he was a shirt salesman at Bloomingdale's department store in Manhattan. At night, he was able to pick up a few dollars by singing in a tiny neighborhood bar. Then, he got a big break. He auditioned for a New Jersey nightclub and got the job. And Frank Stallone figured he was on his way. He says, "I was finally a headliner. I used to sneak my brother in to see my act. And I used to say to him, 'Sly, when I make the big money, I'll back your films.' Well, of course, we all know it didn't quite work out that way. Frank's big brother, Sylvester, became the first big star in the family as the most famous boxer in movie history, Rocky, the Italian Stallion. He's written and starred in all three of the Rocky movies, and the first Rocky won an Academy Award as Best Picture. Most recently, Sylvester Stallone co-wrote, co-produced, and directed the hit sequel to Saturday Night Fever, Stayin' Alive. And little brother Frank has a major supporting role in that movie. Frank also wrote 8 songs for the film, and one of them has become a big hit. At number 14 this week on American Top 40, here's Far From Over, Frank Stallone.

0: 33-year-old Frank Stallone on American Top 40. After a couple of weeks at number 10, his first Top 40 hit falls to 14. Far From Over. And the countdown continues.
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8: My name is Keith. Been with Blue Cross for 15 plus years, and we live in Central. I have a solitary fibrous tumor that I've had 3 brain surgeries for. You hear somebody has a brain tumor and you have to have surgery, and I think everybody just immediately goes to worst case scenario. And it doesn't have to be that way. My condition is one which could change tomorrow, and I know that, and so we just try to live each day the best we can. To be honest, I don't really know any other way. Having Blue Cross in your corner, it's very comforting. It's not only the peace of mind, but it's the restfulness of knowing that I could focus on myself and getting better and my family. And it allowed you to not have to spend any time worrying about those other things.
9: Louisiana Blue. 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

every week American Top 40s heard in the 50 states and around the world on great radio stations like KIZZ, Minot, North Dakota, KAMS, Mammoth Springs, Arkansas, and WFON, Fond du Lac, Wisconsin. The man whose full name is Prince Rogers Nelson climbs four notches this week to 13. Here's Prince with Delirious.

40 hit from the LP 1999. It's at number 13, moving up four notches, and it's called Delirious. From Hollywood, this is Casey Kasem, and our countdown doesn't stop till we get to number one. At number 12 in the survey this week, moving up three notches, here are Talking Heads with Burning Down the House.

0: from the LP Speaking in Tongues, that's Burning Down the House by Talking Heads, moving from number 15 to number 12 in our survey. Coming up, a long-distance dedication from a girl in Michigan to her favorite ice cream customer.
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0: Here's the successful singer born in Bells Hill, Scotland. She's Sheena Easton climbing five notches with Telephone.

Sheena Easton on American Top 40. She's at number 11, moving up 5 notches. 6th week on the chart with Telephone Long Distance Love Affair. And it's time now for our long distance dedication on American Top 40. You know, sometimes when you can't put it all into words, music can help. And that's what our long distance dedications are all about. Listen to this letter from a girl in Michigan. She writes, "Dear Casey, summer has come, and once more it digs up my sweet memories and dreams. I'm a Chinese girl in my second year of college. I came to Michigan 2 years ago to go to college here. Last summer, I worked at my uncle's ice cream store near the beach. There, I met the man of my dreams. Tom is 25 years old, almost 8 years older than me. He came to this town to take a long vacation away from his work. Every evening, he would come in the store, have an ice cream cone, and then lay down on the beach. He's a polite, sincere, caring person. Tom didn't impress me much the first time. Now, I can't wipe him out of my mind. Every time he came in, he always chatted with me, but I was too shy to carry on a long conversation. I wanted to know more about him, but my shyness kept pushing me away. Once in a while, he didn't stop in. Then I would feel lost and start to wonder where he might be. I would imagine he was on a date with an American girl, a tall, attractive, sophisticated beauty. Then I would be mad at myself for being just a cute little China doll, like everybody says. Even then, I felt satisfied and fulfilled just to see him every day, talking and looking at him. I enjoyed every moment of it. Then the day came when he had to go back to work and I had school to think about. I wish I had had the courage to show my feelings. Yet I was raised in a so-called conservative background. I held back all my feelings, and I left without saying goodbye. I won't be back anymore. I'm going to transfer to the University of Detroit. I wonder, will he be back? I believe that love doesn't have to possess. I just want Tom to know there's a girl somewhere who will always cherish the dreams he brings to her. Would you please play I Just Can't Help Believing by B.J. Thomas for Tom, a nice person. Thank you, Crystal." Okay, Crystal, here's your long-distance dedication.

0: from 1970. That's B.J. Thomas with I Just Can't Help Believing. A long-distance dedication from Crystal in Michigan to Tom. An acquaintance from last summer. This is Casey Kasem in Hollywood, counting down the most popular songs in the USA on American Top 40. 10 big hits away from number one, and the countdown will continue in just a moment.
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8: It's time now for a classic American Top 40 Extra from October 15, 1983. It's a song about what happens when success finally fades away. This is John Cougar Mellencamp with Crumbling Down.

0: entering the Hot 100 at number 42. That's a classic American Top 40 extra from 1983, John Cougar Mellencamp with Crumblin' Down.
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2: We're heading into the home stretch now on American Top 40, counting down the most popular songs in the country and getting closer and closer to number one. My name's Casey Kasem, and on

0: The Stray Cats with She's Sexy and 17, falling from number 5 to number 10 in the countdown. There's a Canadian band in the survey who used to worry that fans at their concerts would get hurt dancing to the music. So they wrote a song designed to prevent injuries. Details and that recent number 1 dance hit coming up.
1: The hits from coast to coast. American
0: These are the hits as ranked by Billboard magazine. And Billboard says the recent number 1 hit by Billy Joel is at number 9 this week. Tell her about it.

Billy Joel on American Top 40. He moves from number 7 to number 9 in the countdown this week with his recent number 1 song, Tell Her About It. Now on AT40, we're up to a song that was written to keep audiences from hurting themselves when they danced. This is the song by the Canadian band Men Without Hats. In 1980, they formed in the city of Montreal. And they told us they found themselves playing in clubs to all sorts of audiences, including hardcore punk rockers. On the floor in front of the stage, those punk rockers would slam dance. That's a very aggressive and often violent dance with dancers running and slamming into each other. Well, Men Without Hats didn't like that at all. They were worried that with all the slam dancing, someone was bound to get hurt. Punks and non-punks. So they got an idea to write a song against slam dancing. A mid-tempo tune that you can't slam dance to. A song safe to dance to. And of course, they called it the Safety Dance. In the lyric, the group's lead singer, Ivan, not only sings, "It's the Safety Dance," but he also plays on the words of the title, singing, "It's safe to dance." A few months ago, that song, written by these Good Samaritans, hit number 1 on the dance chart. And now, it's a smash on the pop chart. Here's the hit, written with the audience protection in mind. It's by Men Without Hats. The Safety Dance at number 8. We can dance.

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9: Now, as we work our way toward the 7 hottest hits in the USA, let's check out the tops of Billboard's other charts. Number 1 on the soul chart is Ain't Nobody by Rufus with Chaka Khan. Number 1 on the country chart is Paradise Tonight by Charlie McLean and Mickey Gilley. Number 1 on the album chart is Synchronicity by The Police. And on the pop singles chart, we're up to a song that leapfrogs 7 big notches from 14 to 7. It's The Current Smash by Lionel Richie. All Night Long.

0: Lionel Richie on American Top 40. In three short weeks, he's at number 7 in our countdown, moving up 7 notches with All Night Long. There's a man in our survey who's out to prove that life begins at 40. And he's doing it. Since he turned 40, he's had 8 top 10 hits. And that's a record. His latest is coming up.
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0: The first hit by The Fix was Saved by Zero. It got to number 20. But the follow-up single is a lot bigger. It moves 3 notches to number 6 this week. One thing leads to another.

One thing leads to another. Second week in the top 10 for The Fix, the five-man band out of England. They move from number 9 to number 6. Now on American Top 40, we're up to the song by the man who's proving that life begins at 40. And I'm talking about chart life, because this singer holds the record in the rock era for having the most top 10 hits after passing his 40th birthday. He blew out those 40 candles back in August of 1978. Before then, he had hit the top 10 3 times, twice with his group, the First Edition, and once as a solo act. Well, 3 top 10s don't make a superstar, but this singer didn't seem to be in any hurry. He was almost 42 when he had his next top 10 single, a song called She Believes in Me, and 7 more top 10 hits after that. You Decorated My Life, Coward of the County, Don't Fall in Love with a Dreamer, Lady, I Don't Need You, We've Got Tonight, and his current hit, Islands in the Stream. 8 top 10 hits after turning 40 for a man who's now a superstar in anybody's book and a record holder in the American Top 40 record books. Of course, he's Kenny Rogers. And this week, his latest top 10 hit climbs a notch to number 5. Here's Kenny Rogers with Dolly Parton and

0: Dolly Parton on American Top 40, and a song written by Barry Robin and Morris Gibb, Islands in the Stream. It moves up a notch to number 5 in our survey. Coming up, the 4 biggest hits in the USA. Casey's Coast to Coast.
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0: American Top 40 is heard in the 50 states and around the world every week on great radio stations like WCIL-FM, Carbondale, Illinois, WAYN, Rockingham, North Carolina, and NBC Radio 2FM, Barocco, Papua, New Guinea. At number 4 for a second week is the first hit for Spandau Ballet. It's true.

0: Spandau Ballet. One of 22 foreign acts in our countdown this week. They stay at number 4 for the second week in a row. Third week in the top 10 with True. The numbers get smaller as the hits get bigger.
1: Number 3.
0: This big hit is from an album that's been at number 1 for 12 weeks. The album is Synchronicity, the band The Police, and their song at number 3 is King of Pain.

0: Champagne, the seventh top 40 hit for the Police. They're at number three, second week in a row, with that hit song out of the Synchronicity album, which this week is still at number one. There's a woman in the countdown who had a disagreement with her managers. She thought she was a rock singer. They thought she was a country singer. You can decide who was right when we hear her first number one song. It's coming up.
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0: That's The Human League with Mirror Man, a classic American Top 40 extra from 1983.
1: I'm Casey Kasem. Here's the Australian group founded and led by two men, Graham Russell and Russell Hitchcock. This band's current hit is at number two for a second week. With Making Love Out of Nothing at All, here's Air Supply.

Water Supply on American Top 40 at number 2 again this week. Their 10th consecutive Top 40 hit, Making Love Out of Nothing at All. Well, now we're up to the number 1 song in the land. It's by the woman who thought she was a rock singer while her managers thought she was a country singer. She's the 32-year-old recording artist from Wales, Bonnie Tyler. And here's the story she told us. Bonnie first started singing when she was a teenager. Her biggest influences were bluesy rock singers like Janis Joplin and Tina Turner. She also loved the Motown sound and the soul sound of the 60s. Her big break came in 1976 when she was offered a recording contract, but it wasn't exactly tailored to fit. She says, quote, "I was singing raunchy rock songs, but the managers who signed me were country rock songwriters. Still, it was a great opportunity for me, although it wasn't quite the music I wanted to do." Well, Bonnie told us the first few years worked out well because they were able to compromise on songs. But then Bonnie says, "They wanted me to go more and more country. I like some country music, but it wasn't the kind of material I was best suited for. I couldn't put my heart into it, and I couldn't convince them. So I had to wait for my contract to run out. When I told them I wasn't going to re-sign, they said, 'Are you sure? We think you're doing the wrong thing.'" Well, Bonnie's contract ran out about 2 years ago, and it was like starting all over again. She had to find herself a new manager and a new record deal. She says she sifted through hundreds of songs, finding the ones she wanted to sing, and then recorded demos. Finally, the CBS label became interested in her new rock direction, one she chose for herself, as she sings the number one song in the USA for the third consecutive week, Bonnie Tyler and Total Eclipse of the Heart.

0: Bonnie Tyler at number one for a third consecutive week with Total Eclipse of the Heart. And there you have them. The 40 most popular records in America, determined by Billboard magazine for the week ending October 15th, 1983. American Top 40 is produced in Hollywood by ABC Watermark. Executive producer, Tom Rons. Producer, Don Bastani. With Matt Wilson, Meryl Schindler, Daryl Morton, Dana Schwartzwalder, Renee Jean Hill, Aaron DeRye, Paul Libeskind, and Ron Shapiro. I'm Casey Kasem. Join me next week, and again, we'll count down the 40 most popular songs in the USA. Till then, keep your feet in the ground and keep reaching for the stars.
1: 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Special thanks to Kalila Dawkins, Rob Durkee, Pete Battistini, Scott Lakefield, Mike Savage, Michael Cross, Dave Nunez, and of course, the legend where the countdown began, Casey Kasem.

Happy Saturday. What's on tap for today? It is National Cake Decorating Day, also National Motorcycle Ride Day. So you've got options depending on your mood. Have a good Saturday.

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The average person needs about $8,500 doing a seasonal job to have a good holiday season and make ends meet. Hang in there.

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costume ideas. Madonna is going to be right up there. Also, Taylor Swift and Dolly Parton and pretty much anything from Odyssey and Spider-Man. Maybe the Practical Magic Witches, too. Hopefully you're flattering to Sandra Bullock and Nicole Kidman. We love them. Best haunted houses in America coming up. Fort Worth, Texas, number one. Plant City, Florida has a good one. Salt Lake City. And probably right here. But the best ones coming up at 11:30. Have a good weekend. We have Halloween fun, haunted house info inside our app and on our website.

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The best haunted houses in America. Cutting Edge Haunted House in Fort Worth, number one. Nightmare on 13th in Salt Lake City. And Reaper's Revenge in Scranton, Pennsylvania, according to USA Today. You go first. Let me know how that goes.

Halloween is coming, and if the pets would like to go trick-or-treating, there are opportunities, I think, at PetSmart and Petco beginning October 17th. They're going to have trick-or-treating events for the dogs. Of course, no chocolate in there. My dogs get treats every time I'm in the kitchen because I'm constantly dropping stuff. But if you want to dress them up in costume and go out, there you go.

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According to Google data, the best time to book a plane ticket, 56 days in advance. 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

you ever played chess? I do love chess. My daughter taught me how to play chess, and she beats me every time. I've been trying for about, I don't know, 8-10 years to beat her. She's very good. And anyway, today is National Chess Day, if you'd like to try to beat your daughter.

If you like college football, this is a big weekend, right? Texas, Oklahoma. We have Georgia, Alabama. Many big rivalry games happening this weekend. And tomorrow night, of course, Sunday Night Football. Joan Jett as the theme. It's been reworked, but this is the basis for that theme song. I Hate Myself for Loving You. Joan Jett, Carrie Underwood back doing that theme.

There's one dating app called Upward that is focusing on chivalry now. Apparently that's not dead. Yay. But good luck on your date this weekend. Back in the day when you passed phone numbers instead of just texting each other to save your contact info. Tommy Two-Tone.

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You hear this week they're sending whiskey to space to study the aging process of whiskey. It's going to fly around up there for, I think, 5 years. And you know they'll sell it afterward. That could be some well-aged whiskey.

If I won $25,000, I would make it last on groceries. $100 here, a couple hundred bucks there, and that would last for a long time. Pop-Tarts whenever you want. That'd be fun. $25,000 cash blast, Monday, 8:20.

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earlier this week, Target released its toy list for the holidays. That includes a lot of Legos, some Melissa and Doug sets, also Tickle Me Elmo, Pokemon, and a lot of Bluey toys. 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

Well, I hope your weekend is good. I love a sports bar. Even if you don't like sports, I mean, it's pretty fun, right? Nachos, wings, fun people, play darts, pool. A lot of big college football games on today, too. Have a good weekend.

So the new Tom Cruise movie, Digger, have you seen it? It's a flop, but now maybe not because everybody's curious about why. So maybe it'll do well this weekend. It's out now from another Tom Cruise movie, Risky Business.

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stocking toys for the holidays. A lot of Paw Patrol and Bluey and Legos, Spider-Man, Tickle Me Elmo. A lot of familiar things on the list, according to Target. And then some other stuff that's brand new and we lost track of because we're older. So it's out there. Target had their hot toy list for the holidays out this week. And you need money for that cause, right? And you also want a mani-pedi. So you can win some on Monday. $25,000 cash blast. 8:20 Monday morning. Good luck.

I bet you have a couple houses in the neighborhood. They have a graveyard on their front lawn, right? That is not me. I like the cute side of Halloween, but maybe you're going spooky. Good for you. 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Have a good weekend.

0: Guns up, Pope Nation. We're getting ready for another edition of Popecast. Hear the latest from inside McNeese Athletics with insider Jim Gazzolo, including interviews with Matt Viator, Bill Armstrong, Ashton Feldhaus, James Landrino, Justin Hill, and more throughout the year. 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

0: Yeah, it's Cooper. It is spooky season, so we're talking about your favorite scary movies. So what do you got for me, Jackson?
1: I'm going to have to go old school. Any of the 80s slasher movies.
0: Oh, yeah.
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0: It's Cooper Fox. Since we're in the middle of spooky season, we're talking about your favorite scary movies. Connor, what do you got?
1: I'm going to be a little different.
0: Okay.
1: I'm going to say Event Horizon.
0: As a sci-fi guy, I love that movie because it's kind of the best combination of sci-fi and scary horror, you know?
1: Yeah, it's one of my favorites, too. I can't believe that more people don't know about the movie. It's it just kind of blew under the radar, you know?
0: Yeah. Amazing cast, too. I mean, you've got Sam Neill, you got Lawrence Fishburne. If you have a chance to, you need to stream Event Horizon. It is a great movie.

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0: 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So we're talking scary movies. 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

So if you're going to the movies this weekend, it looks like the two to see are either Other Mommy, which is Jessica Chastain's new horror movie, or The Social Reckoning, which is kind of a sequel to The Social Network, but it's all about the 2021 Facebook whistleblower case. Both those in theaters now. Fine Young Cannibal, She Drives Me Crazy.

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0: Hey, it's Cooper Fox. So what is something you refuse to pay money for, Liza?
1: I have to say a gym membership. Okay. I mean, not that I don't want to be healthy, but, you know, I don't want to spend the money. I've got some free weights, and I've got one of those walk pad things, so I'm set.
0: Yeah, I completely got you on that one. I get my steps in by pacing around my basement or taking a walk when it's warmer out, you know? What about you? What's something you refuse to spend money on? 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

0: All right, we're talking about things you refuse to spend money on. Amelia?
1: Water. Mm-hmm. I mean, I got a faucet and I've got a water bottle, so I don't need to go buy water at the store.
0: Yeah, I feel that. I am so cheap that I would rather drink out of the hose outside the house than spend money on a bottle of water at the store. What do you say? What do you refuse to spend money on? Send a message using our app.

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1: Okay, all right. What about you? What do you say? I'd love to hear from you. 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

Yeah, all right. That is it for me, Cooper. I am headed for the door. Have a great rest of your Saturday, and whatever you're doing, be safe, okay? Leaving you with Def Leppard is Pour Some Sugar on Me.

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11: Services.
12: Your weekend just leveled up. 92.9 The Lake. Southwest Louisiana's greatest hits of the 80s, 90s, and more.

Decades change. Great songs don't. 92.9 The Lake. 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